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2: Do not underestimate Pat Riley. Welcome to the program. It's hour one on this Tuesday, Dan and the Dan and Dan Patrick Show. NBA Commissioner Adam Silver will stop by later in the show. The freshly minted U.S. Open champ Wyndham Clark will stop by. And Vincent Goodwill, senior NBA writer from the Mothership, will stop by in about 20 minutes from now. 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Play of the Day, poll question, stat of the day, all of that forthcoming. Recap the World Cup from yesterday and last night, and we'll get ready for the action later on today and tonight. But the big news is Miami wanted Giannis. They wanted Giannis for, it feels like, 5 or 6 years, and Pat Riley got his man. Now, keep in mind, Pat Riley running the Miami Heat, he wanted Alonzo Mourning. They won a finals. He wanted Shaq. He won an NBA championship. LeBron and Chris Bosh, they won 2 championships. Jimmy Butler went to 2 NBA finals and lost both. Pat Riley's here to win it. He's in it to win it. And he went big game hunting, and he ended up landing Giannis. But, you know, for the Milwaukee Bucks, we said this for the last 2 years. It doesn't feel like this is a team that can compete. Now, I do give him credit. They took a big swing for Dame Lillard, and it didn't work out. He got injured. And they'll be paying for that big swing for a few more years. Giannis felt like, okay, I can stay here. I'm comfortable here. And you know, he had his mom there. He's got 4 children that he had in the city. And it seemed like he was okay, resigned to the fact that I can stay here. But if you're Milwaukee, what are you doing? And are you just keeping him around for the last couple of years of his contract to come out and see a, you know, a major superstar, a future Hall of Famer? But for the Heat, they gave up Tyler Hero, 3 first-round picks, some players to the Milwaukee Bucks. And Giannis goes to the Miami Heat. Milwaukee, I said at the trade deadline, make the move. At the beginning of last year, I said, make the move. You got to do it where it's coming from strength. Like, we have the power here. We can get more for Giannis. It felt like there's only 2 teams involved. It was Boston, begrudgingly putting Jaylen Brown in there. But Miami, it felt like, gave the better offer. Getting a chance to maybe reset. Tyler Hero is from Wisconsin. He's a nice player, but you don't have a star. And maybe you just kind of look at, we might get 41 wins for the next couple of years. And maybe we get something down the road. Maybe we get lucky. Maybe we don't do well. Maybe we get one of those transformational players. But for the Miami Heat, it's about winning a championship. And I couldn't help but wonder, as soon as the deal was done, I did think this. If the Knicks didn't win the championship, they would have been involved, it feels like, in these sweepstakes. Because it's easy to say now, well, you're not going to trade Karl Anthony Towns. At the trade deadline, there was talk the Knicks were going to try to get Giannis, that they reportedly had conversations. So this wasn't one of those rosters with the Knicks where you go, nope, these are our guys. They were still searching. We didn't know Karl Anthony Towns was going to perform the way he did later in the season and certainly in the playoffs and in the finals. But I couldn't help but think the Knicks would have been involved in these sweepstakes, it feels like, if they didn't make the NBA Finals, if they didn't win the championship. All right, 877-3DP-SHOW. Email address, dp@danpatrick.com. Twitter handle at DP Show. We say good morning. Those watching on Peacock, that's our streaming partner. And NBC Sports Network. Also, good morning to our radio affiliates around the country. But we'll talk to the commissioner coming up a little later on in the show. Are there going to be other deals today? And it feels like there will be a couple other deals involving names and also these first-round draft picks. Dylan, what's the poll question, at least to start out first hour?
3: Well, we can start with a simple one, Dan. Do the Heat win a title with Giannis, yes or no?
2: Wow. I just said don't underestimate Pat Riley, but I don't think they win a title. I love Bam Adebayo, and you have him with Giannis, and they're going to be great on defense, and those two on offense, but I don't know who you're sprinkling in. The Knicks are still going to be formidable. Boston. See, to me, the big question now is Jaylen Brown. If I'm Jaylen Brown and I just picked up the pieces of what you thought was going to be a lost year, a gap year, because you had Tatum who got injured. Jaylen Brown was an MVP candidate. And all of a sudden, and his name has been mentioned in trade talks, not just this year, but last year and the year before that. And if you're Jaylen Brown, you got a taste of leading your own team. He might just say to Brad Stevens, hey, how about I get out of here, okay? He might say that today. How about I get out of here? Yes, yes, Marvin.
0: What's going on behind the scenes in Boston? Because it feels like they're always trying to trade him, and they've won a title. They've been to five or six conference titles. They went to another NBA Finals where they lost to the Warriors. What is going on in Boston where they're trying to get rid of Jaylen Brown? It's been working.
2: I don't know why you don't just reload and get ready for next season. Feels like you would still be the favorites in the East, even though the Knicks won the title, if Tatum is back at the start of the season. But, you know, they've talked about trading, you know, a couple of different players there. But if I'm Jaylen Brown, at what point do you say, I got to move on here? Because I can't be showing up every day, going to sleep at night, going, am I getting traded? Hey, there's a rumor here. Somebody wants to ask you about that. It's not going away. Yeah, Paulie.
4: Jaylen Brown feels perpetually unembraced, both locally and nationally. He is 2 years younger than Giannis, two full years, two fewer seasons of basketball and mileage. He averages 29-7-5. His stats are right there. I can't imagine if you looked at that, why would you want to get older at that position?
2: Well, this is the danger. The Celtics took a big swing on Giannis and they missed. So now you have to try to fix, heal, embrace this relationship, make it better. I don't know if Jaylen Brown goes, you know, this is just business. Either way, Boston now enters the offseason with more questions than answers. And it feels like they're self-inflicted here. Yes, Marvin.
0: And with the Heat, I know you have Bam, I know you have Giannis, but you've seen the last two or three or four NBA champions, and the common denominator has been depth. Yeah. And so now you have two high-priced players, but you need depth in order to win.
2: But there's certain organizations that you go, yep, they're smarter than everybody. You know, we'll look at the Heat and go, well, they know something. And then we'll look at the Wizards and we'll go, well, they don't know anything. By the way, they just re-signed Trae Young, 4 years, $212 million.
4: And it feels like a wrong move.
2: Yeah. Yeah. But they're on the clock. They have the number one pick. And the odds are it's A.J. DeBanza. And then Darren Peterson expected to go. I think the first eight or nine picks, the expectation of those eight or nine picks, they're all freshmen. At least they spent 1 year in college. Yes, Dylan.
3: I know they're a professional sports team, but doesn't it feel kind of surprising the Wizards have $212 million to spend on anything?
2: Well, everybody kind of has the same amount of money to spend. It's just, what do you do with that money? But I'm looking back on Jaylen Brown. He was rumored to be in trade packages for Anthony Davis, Kevin Durant, Giannis, and other assets over the years. But you know, you get a taste of running your own team, leading your own team, and doing it at a high level. And that's why I thought maybe he would end up in Milwaukee. I think most of these NBA insiders were looking at, if you're Milwaukee and I get Jaylen Brown, I got at least a guy that people know. He's played on a very high level. That's why I thought maybe they're going to get him. And instead, Miami just basically said, who do you want on the roster? And we'll throw in some picks as well. Yes, Todd.
5: Is this in any way flattering, or could a positive spin be made for Jaylen and his agent and his camp that he's named with all these other huge stars? And the only way we can make this deal is if we throw in someone as great as Jaylen Brown. Or is it more just it sucks that they keep looking for a way to get him off the team?
2: Well, how would you feel if I was trying to acquire somebody for the Dan Patrick Show and your name was always brought up? Would you feel like, wow?
5: My instincts would be to be unhappy that, like, wow, it's so easy for them to throw me in the mix to discard
2: exactly.
5: me like that.
2: So I would say that's how Jaylen Brown would feel. I wouldn't be like, man, everybody wants me except for Boston. Yes, Paulie.
4: Yeah, Dan, you got to say, Todd, you're being pursued by everybody.
2: Yeah.
5: I can't make this deal unless I'm willing to put you up for this.
2: All right, 877-3DP-SHOW. 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

0: ahead, have some fun. Postseason, you saw these two teams who did not rely on the three-point shot. Oklahoma City doesn't rely on it. San Antonio didn't rely on it. The one game when they tried to rely on it, they missed nine in a row and blew that huge lead. The Knicks aren't reliant on the three-point shot. Maybe there's a trend that's turning a little bit, but Boston, you can't be Golden State. Yeah, Paulie.
1: And Giannis would have been the guy to fix that for the Celtics. He averaged only 1.3 threes attempted per game last year. Yeah. About 5 years ago, he was averaging 5 threes a game attempted.
0: Yeah, I don't want you shooting threes. I want you shooting twos. I want you getting to the hoop. We did speculate, maybe not speculate, but we did throw it out there that if you're Oklahoma City, with all the picks you have, with the depth that you have, would you go after Giannis? And there are no reports that they made an offer, but that would have been front and center for me. Now, would you have put Chet Holmgren in a deal that could have gotten you Giannis? Because everybody wants OKC to move on from Chet Holmgren. I'm like, the kid's like 20 years of age. Like, okay, he didn't hold his own against Wembanyama. But other than that, he's pretty good. He was third team All-NBA. He was up there for Defensive Player of the Year. Is he a star? No. Can he be a really good player, a complimentary player? Yes. But I thought maybe OKC, if they go, you know what, we got all of these picks, maybe we package them and Chet Holmgren and we get Giannis. Yes, Marvin?
2: I never got that because you want to get older and have less depth if you're the Thunder. Like, why would we try to get Giannis, who's, what, 31, 32 years old?
0: Yeah, yeah.
2: And then you lose all your depth, which makes you a great team.
0: Well, no, draft picks.
2: Oh, they
0: have depth.
2: Oh, they would want the players.
0: Well, you'd just offer up picks, just like the Miami Heat. Although, Miami gave up everybody.
2: Right.
0: They gave up everybody. Just who do you want? You know, it's one of those where you walk into the locker room and you go, wait a minute, my name's not up there. Yeah. You know what? You better buy some winter clothes. I mean, talk about extremes. You're going from Milwaukee to Miami for Giannis. And Giannis does love Miami. Talked about it being a beautiful, beautiful, beautiful city. Yes, Paulie.
1: Possible poll question. And we've done this in the past. Would you rather live in Miami or Milwaukee?
0: I'd rather live in Milwaukee.
1: I'm with you.
0: I'd rather live in Milwaukee.
1: I sweat a lot. A lot.
0: I like the seasons. I like the people. The beer. You know, all the positive things that you want in life. Yes, Dylan?
3: Can we do a little Milwaukee in the summer rest of the year? Miami?
0: Ooh.
3: A little snowbird action.
0: No, that's Milwaukee all day.
3: I'm not the biggest Miami guy, and the heat is a concern. But in terms of things to do when you're making $50 million a year, it's not bad.
0: Yeah, but you don't have to be there the whole time. You only have to be there during the NBA season if you want to. Yes, Paul.
1: You're not a big Miami guy, Dylan. You look like every bro on the street in Miami the way you dress.
3: I'm still waiting on my BBL, but after that, then I'll take Miami.
0: All right, let's take a break here. Vincent Goodwill Jr. III on loan from the mothership. Wyndham Clark next hour and the NBA commissioner, Adam Silver. Take a break. Back after this, Dan Patrick Show. 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
1: 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We bring in Vincent Goodwill Jr. III, NBA senior writer. For the mothership, he'll be working the draft tonight alongside Vanessa Richardson, Iman Shumpert, Brian Windhorst, and some draft picks who will join them. They'll be on the ESPN social platforms and the ESPN app. If I talked to you yesterday, what was your guess going to be about Giannis?
11: Miami. I think it always gets wonky, Dan, leading up to like the last second. You ever notice during the drafts every year, it's Team X has settled on number one pick. And then in an hour before, there's always this mad dash of maybe we're going to trade down or maybe you're going to trade for someone else. And then when it all clears up, usually your first answer is usually the right answer. And it felt like Miami, Dan, needed Giannis more than any other team. The Celtics got their own issues now because they let Jaylen Brown dangle out there. But Miami is always star hunting. Dan, Pat Riley is always looking for the next white whale. And Giannis has been the object of his affection for the past few years. I'm surprised he hadn't gotten them sooner, to be perfectly honest.
1: Well, he tried. He's tried for the last few years to get Giannis there. But let's grade the trade as we always do. Let's start with Milwaukee with what they got for Giannis.
11: You got draft capital and you got Tyler Hero. Like when you think about superstar trades over the last few years, you usually don't get the Herschel Walker sort of haul. And they got the haul. Right. Maybe that's where the Celtics come in and you bleed everything from the Celtics to make sure that the Heat gives you every single thing from Khalil Ware to Hero to Jaime Jaquez, who finished very high in the sixth man, plus 13, plus two future unprotected first round picks. You got about as much as you could get for a player in Giannis, who, let's be honest, only played less than half the season this year and played around 65 games the last four or five seasons prior to this year. So I felt like they got as much as they could have for a franchise player who was going to leave.
1: Okay. So you now look at the East. Let's handicap this. You got the Celtics and the Knicks who were going to be in the mix. Let me touch on Jaylen Brown here. If you're Jaylen Brown's agent, are you proactive to say, can we stop doing this to my client? How about we decide to part ways?
11: Yeah, I think you kind of have to. It's trending that way. When think about it like this, Dan. Eastern Conference Finals MVP, NBA Finals MVP, top five, top six, top seven MVP candidate this year, kept that Celtics team afloat, got them to the second seed while Jason Tatum was recovering, and this is what happens on the back end. Now, we can quibble on maybe Jaylen Brown not always saying the right things in the wake of their first-round loss to the Philadelphia 76ers, but he carried that team this year. And if you, as the Celtics, don't value him as the number one guy, which is their right because they have Jason Tatum, and you're not going to offer him 2 years and $140 million, Dan, at $70 million per, which they could offer him this summer, then you kind of have to trade him. And if you're Jaylen Brown, what have y'all done for me lately, Boston Celtics? If y'all don't want me, I don't want y'all.
1: I know that you put Bam Adebayo with Giannis, and we like, you know, shiny objects here, but you got to fill out that roster. We just saw the New York Knicks win because they had a balanced roster. They had depth as well. It's not, it doesn't feel like the NBA is that, hey, you got to have those two stars or three stars if you can. Feels like you want balance, Oklahoma City, balance and depth. Your thoughts on Miami, how much they improved?
11: They got different. And when you've been setting up to have a star and you get your star, that enables you to do the things that you're good at. The one thing, Dan, that the Heat are great at is finding high-value, low-cost players. The Duncan Robinsons, the Gabe Vincents, the Max Struces, guys that you surround your superstar with that don't necessarily cost a lot of money. They don't have the resources. Like, they're going to lose Norman Powell in free agency, by and large. They still have Andrew Wiggins. They're going to be really, really good defensively. But, Dan, you didn't make this move, I don't think, for this season. In the NBA, what we've seen is you don't add superstar and get a championship. The last time that truly happened was the Celtics of 2007, 2008, when you added Kevin Garnett and Ray Allen to Paul Pierce. Every other iteration since then, by and large, is it takes time. It takes a year to figure stuff out. And I think for them, you get the superstar, you figure out your books, and then you figure out how do we get the shooting around Giannis and Bam Adebayo so where you don't overtax those guys. But defensively, they're going to be hell on earth.
1: He's Vincent Goodwill, ESPN NBA senior writer, part of ESPN's draft coverage on social media platforms tonight. I couldn't help but think, as soon as the trade was announced, I actually thought about the New York Knicks if they hadn't won the title. If they hadn't won the title, how involved would they have been for Giannis?
11: That's a great question. You wonder if getting to the finals would have been enough. Or if they would have said, you know what, guys, we got to completely change up everything. Because it's not like adding Giannis is a small piece. But I think given how they played through the Eastern Conference playoffs, discovering a lot of things. Like, they got incrementally better. I think what happened, Dan, is we forgot how the regular season looked because of how the playoffs looked. They were so dominant throughout the course of the playoffs that we forgot that they had a very uneven regular season up until the last sort of 3 to 4 weeks where they started to put stuff together. But when you bring in a piece like Giannis, that changes the math, that changes the chemistry, that changes everything, and they've been really deliberate and delicate about adding pieces year after year. I'm not so sure that they would have gone Giannis hunting unless they completely fell flat on their face during the playoffs, and they didn't do that. They went to the finals. At the very least, they were going to go to the finals.
1: But at the trade deadline, there were certainly talks that they were interested in Giannis. Maybe it was, you know, reciprocated as well. That people forget, the Knicks weren't a great regular season team. Well, they have 53 wins. So they weren't, you know, OKC here. And I think they were looking at this and saying, you know, is it time to move on from Karl Anthony Towns? And, you know, can we get Giannis? And what Karl Anthony Towns and what to get Giannis here? But, you know, obviously holding off. I still think Milwaukee, and I said last year to start the year, where are you going? You know, when Dame Lillard got hurt, where are you going? And I don't know if teams would have said, oh, you're not approaching this. They're not approaching this from a position of strength. I wanted you to get more for this. And I wonder, how could Milwaukee have gotten more than what they did if it was at the trade deadline or maybe to start this past season?
11: It depends a lot of times on what your organizational priorities are. Because the lottery rules changed, I think it worked out better for them. Because had you traded him last summer, that would have been before lottery reform. So you'd have been more focused on future draft capital and not the players because you're thinking about, okay, Oklahoma City got all the draft capital and they got every bite at the apple for the coming future. But now we see that the rules have changed, and you couldn't have predicted that last summer. You didn't know what the draft was going to look like in the future. They still have the number 13 pick in addition to the number 10 pick, even if they want to move up and get into the top four, top five. I'm not saying it would be enough, but I'm saying that the image or the thought could be there. So I think Milwaukee, all things considered, got as much as they could have. And think about this, Dan. This is their number one superstar since Kareem Abdul-Jabbar left them in 1975. You don't trade your franchise guy just because things are a little unhappy. You try to fix that relationship because those guys don't come around too often.
1: Biggest question mark tonight leading into the draft is...
11: who's going number one? Like, Dan, is it AJ Devonta? Is it Darren Peterson? I talked to dozens of executives and scouts over the past 90 days and then narrowing it down over the past, let's say, 90 hours while I was sitting on a Newark runway for 2 hours yesterday. Nothing else to do but talk to scouts and executives. And you know what it was? Dead split. Some people love Darren Peterson. They love his talent. They don't pay attention to the stuff in the college season. They say it's a lot of discord between him and Kansas and Bill Self. And they say, go look at his high school film. Go look at the player that he is and all that stuff. And then there's the AJ Devonta people who are saying, this guy's a pro. He has a motor that you cannot teach. He's like a Tracy McGrady type of ball player. And he's lower maintenance. And then there's the people who say, Caleb Wilson from North Carolina could wind up being Kevin Garnett in the future. Like, this could very well be a generational draft, but there is no clear-cut number one. I asked executives last night, Dan, too, and you'll love this. If Cooper Flagg was in this draft, who would go number one? And they all say a Cooper Flagg, baby.
1: Yeah. Dusty May, no longer at Michigan, going to the Dallas Mavericks. I wouldn't be surprised if we'll see more college coaches. It's more work for to do this in college than it is the NBA, and I never thought that I would say that. Your thoughts on Dusty leaving Michigan?
11: Well, I'm a child of the Fab Five, so I'm not particularly happy about such developments, Dan. But when you look at the fact that he didn't sign his contract extension, that Michigan also lost Jim Harbaugh in the wake of winning a national title, there's something in the brew up there at Michigan that they need to straighten out as far as nailing down their coaches. Granted, Harbaugh was a little bit different as far as with the NCAA and the show calls and everything else. But with Dusty May and the college basketball landscape as a whole, it's contracts, it's parents, it's classes. Like, it's the mixture of all the bad things that you don't want to deal with in the pros. Plus, you're dealing with 18-year-olds who are completely unreliable. And we just seem to forget that even though we put $5 million in hands, they're still 18 years old. And you got to make sure and check where they are 15 hours of the day. That seems like a job for a babysitter. And if you're making as much money as me, how am I babysitting you? Are you babysitting me?
1: I felt bad for you, but I wanted to give you the or provide the context when you mentioned the Knicks got a participation trophy by winning. We've had 8 different champions here in the last 8 years. So you got roughed up on social media. So I'll let you put it in context here, Vincent.
11: Dan, I never said the Knicks got a participation trophy. That is where the context is all screwed up. The topic we were talking about on Get Up, for those who are unaware, was dynasties versus parity. And my point was, in the NBA's greatest era, there's always the team that you have to chase. There's the Celtics, there's the Lakers, there's the Bulls, there's whoever it is that's the big dog. And they were saying, this is great. This is parity. Everybody has a chance. And I'm like the 70s? When the 70s decade was so great that the NBA wound up on tape delay in 1980? Up until the Lakers dynasty and the Celtics dynasty popped up. So the quip was just a sarcastic comment of, oh, everybody gets a trophy. You get a trophy. You get a trophy. I thought it was just something funny. I didn't think people would take it so damn literally. But sarcasm goes over people's heads, Dan. Literacy is at an all-time low.
1: I got the commissioner on later. Anything I can ask him on your behalf?
11: On my behalf?
1: Yeah.
11: I'll text you that one, Dan. Oh. Not suitable for airwaves today.
1: Oh, okay. All right. Have fun tonight. Don't say anything that's going to, make social media in a negative way here.
11: I'm going
1: on. Or is that your goal?
11: Man, I got death threats. Do you think I wanted death threats from Knicks fans? And I wasn't even talking about them. I said this was the most dominant run you've ever had, and you think I'm talking about y'all. Maybe that's a you problem. That's, when you ain't ever been nowhere, you think everybody talking about you. Do better.
1: Death threats because you said, or the context, the clip was participation trophy. Who doesn't like you, man? Come on.
11: Knicks fans think I am some Pistons fan because all the media are Knicks fans and they think the journalists have forgotten how to be journalists. I don't root for anybody. I don't give a damn who wins, Dan. My check still clears every week.
1: All right. Well, have fun tonight. Thank you, Vincent.
11: Appreciate you, Dan.
1: That's Vincent Goodwill Jr. III, ESPN NBA senior writer. The ESPN Digital NBA pregame show on site at the draft. And you'll find it on ESPN social platforms and the ESPN app. That always amazes me that somebody takes the time out of their day that they're so upset that you will issue a death threat. Like something that could put you in prison because somebody said something that you don't like. Wow. I realized, now I'm not on social media, but I see clips from social media and I'm thinking, boy, this isn't going over well. And knowing Vincent, I don't think he was saying that these teams who win titles, everybody gets a title now in the NBA because there are no dominating teams. Yes, Paul.
7: That's exactly what happened to Vinny Goodwill here. What he said didn't match the social media post. The social media post, if you read it without watching the clip, you're like, oh, he said that about the Knicks. And then you watch it, which most people don't. It happens to us once a month.
1: Oh, yeah.
7: We'll post something and we'll try to give it the best context we can. And if people don't listen to what's being said, they make their decision.
1: And you guys are good at hiding that from me because I remember saying to McLovin, I said, you're getting roughed on social media. And McLovin goes, well, there are a lot of people who don't like you. And I go, what? What? Probably not. You know? All right, let me take a break. We'll get to your phone calls coming up. Wyndham Clark, the freshly minted U.S. Open champ. Adam Silver later. Up next, our play of the day. Here we go. Got another scam going on. 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
15: The play.
16: The play's gonna play.
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18: 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Let's see. Messi!
7: 40 years to the day since Diego Maradona scored the hand of God. Lionel Messi scores the goal to make him the World Cup's all-time leading scorer.
0: That's courtesy of World Cup on Fox, as Messi, the all-time leading goal scorer with 18. It's not going to last much longer because Mbappe has 16. 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
0: All right. 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Dylan?
16: Yeah, Dan. Do the Heat win a title with Giannis? 90% say no.
0: All right.
16: And after being the subject of trade rumors again, should Jaylen Brown demand out of Boston? Demand. 65% say yes.
0: Well, demand, that's a tough word there. I mean, I don't want it to be suggest, but, you know, that, hey, I'm going to suggest a trade. Or I'm going to demand a trade. Is there a word in between there? Because if I'm Jaylen Brown, after a while, you're like, wait a minute, I can't keep going through this every year. Yes, Todd?
17: You can encourage the front office to trade. I think that's a little stronger than the first one, but not as strong as demand, get me out of here.
0: Yeah, Paul.
15: What if Jaylen Brown went the other way and demanded he sign his contract extension in July? I think he's eligible to add 2 years to his deal. He's got 3 years remaining. He could add 2 years at $71 million per.
0: Wow. Yeah, but say, hey, here's what we'll do. Quid pro quo. You can get rid of me, but I want you to sign me to that extension where I make $70 million a year. And do a sign and trade. How about that? Then everybody wins, and then I get to go and have my own team. Matches today, World Cup, Portugal, and Uzbekistan. England, Ghana, Panama, Croatia, Colombia, and Congo, DR. Julius Randle got traded to the Brooklyn Nets last night. And I was like, wait a minute, what happened here? Julius Randle, when he was with the Knicks, I think he had a season where he averaged 25 or 26 a game and like 8 rebounds. He started out with the Lakers. He's been in New Orleans. He got bounced around Minnesota. Now he goes, and he was with the Knicks. So you're coming back to New York, but you're going to Brooklyn. You're going to Brooklyn. I wonder if Minnesota's going to make some other moves. I saw something where Rudy Gobert might have been on the move, or there was talk about that. Feels like, I don't know, they're trying to figure things out there of how they're going to compete with San Antonio and OKC in the West. But, you know, that still feels like that franchise is kind of in a state of flux. I think Naz Reid is going to be the starter for Minnesota, who I love. I think he's second best player on the team. Yes, Marv?
18: Yeah, I feel bad for Julius Randle because him and Thibodeau, they kind of started that resurgence of the Knicks becoming a contender. And then once you traded Randle for Cat and you got rid of Tibbs, they ended up winning a title. It's very like a Tony Dungy-esque situation where they build this team up and you just couldn't get over the hump. So I felt bad because Julius Randle, I think he was second team All-NBA one season with the Knicks.
0: Yeah, Paul.
15: Julius Randle with the Knicks was a 3-time All-Star, second time NBA All-Star. Yeah, 3 times. Second team All-NBA once. He averaged 25, 10, and 5 1 year.
0: Dang. Yeah, but all stats aren't created equal because right. I can look at Trey Young has got some incredible numbers in Atlanta, but he's now in Washington. So he was averaging like 28 and 10 or something. And now he's a wizard. Yes, Paul.
15: He once averaged 30 and 10 in a season. His second year in the league in Atlanta, his last year, he averaged 25 and 12.
0: Yeah, I know. Jeez. Yes, Marv.
18: But he still got to the conference finals, whereas Joel Embiid did not.
0: Wow. That's true.
18: Sorry, Joel.
0: Yeah. Against Joel Embiid in Philadelphia at the conference finals. All right, Wyndham Clark will join us coming up next hour. A couple of phone calls. Chris in Syracuse. Good morning, Chris. What do you have for me?
19: Hey, thanks. Yeah, a couple things on the trade. I know Milwaukee ownership was worried they'd have a hard time keeping Jaylen Brown after this year, but it would have been nice to get a star for a star. And this is ownership that took a chance on signing Deshaun Watson to that ridiculous contract. And as the Heat are constructed right now, I don't think they scare anyone in the East, but via free agency and tonight's draft, if they can surround Giannis and Bam with some shooters, they may be a force. And Dan, I wonder if the move by the Heat opens up the possibility of LeBron taking his talents back to South Beach.
0: I don't see that. I don't see that. I think if he's retracing his steps, I could see Cleveland to bookend his career. I know that there's still, and once again, it's hard to separate fact from fiction or fact from rumor because Golden State, you know, can Steph Curry encourage LeBron to go to Golden State? Yeah, Dylan.
16: Have you been following along with the Cavs championship reunion trip at all? Yeah. Have you seen that? That's looks like a good time. Kyrie, not in attendance.
0: He ghosted. Yes, he ghosted.
16: But seeing LeBron, how in awe of J.R. Smith's golf swing LeBron is, has been pretty entertaining.
0: Yeah, J.R. is more like LeBron, the basketball player, with his golf swing.
16: Yeah.
0: And LeBron's still figuring out golf, but J.R. is good and played college golf. Yeah, Paul.
15: With the lack of rules these days with the NCAA, I'd like to see LeBron do a year or two of college, make it completely full circle.
0: That would be nice.
15: Be fun.
0: Yeah.
15: Buckeyes.
0: LeBron to USC?
15: Yeah.
0: Yes, Marvin.
18: With Giannis, the most important thing for me is, are the Heat going to sign his brothers?
0: Well, I think Thanasis, is that his name?
16: Thanasis.
0: Thanasis. He is a free agent. I'm guessing that he'll be heading to Miami. I don't know about his other brother.
18: He's taking his talents to South Beach?
0: I don't know. Package deal, you get all the brothers. Yes, Dylan.
16: Yeah, does the team even pay him, or does Giannis say, if you just put him on the team, I'll pay for him?
0: Lucas in Texas. Hi, Luke. What do you have for me today?
20: Hey, Dan. Good morning.
0: Good morning.
20: I've got an NBA question for you, but first, for all the future planners out there or people that like to have their dates locked down, I've got to shout out the planning team at the U.S. Open. If you go to their website, did you know that their next 25 years worth of locations have already been set? So great forward planning by the U.S. Open. I thought that was pretty fun to see on their website. My NBA question for you, and really this is, I mean, maybe you could pass it along to some too soon. There are two streaks going on in the NBA currently, both of which are 8 years. No American winning the MVP award, and then no consecutive NBA championships. Which of those streaks do you think is better for the NBA? Which one, you know, would Adam Silver or someone say, like, this is a good thing, let's keep that going for the health of the game, for the health of the league, for the health of basketball overall?
0: Oh, I think it's a great point. I think he likes that you have different cities winning, sharing in a championship. He certainly loves New York winning a championship. As far as the MVPs born outside the United States, I think it shows that the dream team worked, but I think he would probably like maybe a homegrown MVP. Maybe. I don't know. Maybe I can ask him that. He'll join us in an hour from now. Who's in the confessional? Dylan?
16: I believe so.
0: All right. 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
2: There's this lingering thing in your mind about Peterson because of the cramping issue. But it was solved by the end of the year. And if anybody questions it, like, go back and watch BYU at Kansas game, where he had 18 points in the first half. He was 6 of 8, had 3 steals. There was no question who the best player on the floor was.
0: Dan brings you the biggest guests and best interviews in the world.

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2: Hour two on this Tuesday, Dan and the Danettes, Dan Patrick Show. Wyndham Clark, freshly minted U.S. Open champ, joins us in 20 minutes from now. The commissioner of the NBA in an hour from now, with the draft coming up tonight, and still a lot of speculation, who is going to be the number one player to be selected. You know, DraftKings sent me over the list of picks. The number one pick, A.J. DeBanza, is the favorite. Then it's Darren Peterson. Then it's Cameron Boozer, Caleb Wilson, Keaton Wagler. And so it goes on. They're all freshmen for the most part. But A.J. DeBanza is expected to go to the Wizards, who have the number one overall pick. Even though Darren Peterson of Kansas worked out for the Wizards and didn't work out for anybody else. I think basically saying, I should be the number one pick for this team, but also you can share the results. I guess his workout was pretty incredible. I did text, I had a correspondence last night with a former coach, and I said, would Darren Peterson make you nervous? And he said, yes. And I said, any follow-up? And he goes, no. And I go, all right. Well, I'll use the yes with his former coach. Stat of the day brought to you by Panini America, the official trading cards of the Dan Patrick Show. Good morning if you're watching on Peacock. And if not, listening on our radio affiliates around the country, over 400 affiliates, iHeartRadio, Fox Sports Radio. You have Messi, Mbappe, and Haaland each scoring two goals as their teams win. You have Portugal, Uzbekistan, England, Ghana, Panama, Croatia, Colombia, Congo, DR. That'll be coming up. All right, Dylan, update the poll results from hour one, and what do we go with in hour two?
3: Yeah, Dan, did the Heat win a title with Giannis? 89.4% say no.
2: Okay.
3: And after being the subject of trade rumors once again, should Jaylen Brown demand out of Boston? 65% say yes.
2: And we go ahead.
3: We got early hour two poll results. Okay. Would you rather live in Miami or Milwaukee? Do you want to take a guess?
2: I have no idea.
3: 77% say Miami.
2: Okay. All right. Miami's a nice place to visit. Got friends there, but I need the seasons. Yeah, I'm not afraid of the cold. Yes, Dylan.
3: Yeah, I think emphasis on visit. There's a lot of places like that that are fantastic, but you're like, would I live in Las Vegas? Would I live in Miami?
2: Yeah. I'm not a one-season guy. Can't do it. Grew up in the Midwest, and you just kind of, you know, you love the fall, you love the spring, summer's great, winter you deal with. Yeah, Paul?
4: You do take it one season at a time, though, right, Dan?
2: I do.
4: Yeah.
2: I do. I try not to take it two seasons at a time. Dusty May going to Dallas. Now, I'm looking back on coaches. Now, I think there are going to be more college coaches who follow this blueprint. Go to college, try to build a name for yourself. And Dusty May has done that at every stop. You win the national championship. That helps if you're going to leave. But I think these coaches now realize it is tougher to coach in college with everything you must deal with than it is the NBA. And I think that, you know, Danny Hurley flirted with this, going to the Lakers. I think John Shire will eventually coach in the NBA. But I think you're looking at coaches now who say there's transfer, there's NIL, there's collectives. Player empowerment, coaches maybe not getting total autonomy. Although you can make a name for yourself in college as a coach, because we focus on college basketball and we focus on the coaches. We go, oh man, Rick Pitino's done it again. John Calipari, Tom Izzo. You would lead with the coach. The coach has more of an impact, it feels like, or we give them more credit for what they do over a span of 30 some games. Now in the NBA, you got 82 games, and that just gets you to the postseason. John Beilein did not do a good job with his beeline to the Cleveland Cavaliers. You see what I did with that, Todd?
5: Very nice. Very nice.
2: Thank you, Todd. Billy Donovan, he had a little bit above 500 record in the NBA. Brad Stevens, Fred Hoiberg had a losing record. Reggie Theus losing record. Mike Montgomery losing record. John Calipari losing record. Rick Pitino losing record. Lon Kruger losing record. These are the coaches who went from college to the NBA in the last 30 years. Now, Brad Stevens did a really good job and then decided to go into the front office. Billy Donovan, leaving Florida, did a pretty good job. But other than that, people will be surprised that Rick Pitino was 192 and 220 in the NBA. Calipari, 72 and 112 with the Nets. But it's different now. This is a different college atmosphere and certainly different in the NBA. Giannis going to Miami. We talked a lot about it in the first hour and spoke about Pat Riley landing, Alonzo Mourning, Shaq, LeBron, Bosch, Jimmy Butler. He wanted Giannis. He's wanted Giannis for at least 5 years. The Boston Celtics, you know, that's one of those where you go, okay, we'll trade Jaylen Brown to the Bucks. We don't want to, but if we have to, then we better get the deal done. Because if we don't get the deal done, then all of a sudden Jaylen Brown's going, no. We're not, we can't do this every year. I gave you a year that we made the playoffs and people didn't think that we were going to make the playoffs. I carried the team. And I think this is where, when you have that big swing, when you don't trade the player, then you kind of, like, how's that going to be the first time Brad Stevens sees Jaylen Brown? Hey, how was the summer, Jaylen? Great, other than the I'm going to Milwaukee situation. And maybe Jaylen Brown is on the move. Maybe there's a deal coming up tonight. I thought Portland was going to be involved in something with Giannis. I think most of the insiders, if they were honest, would say they thought that Boston giving up Jaylen Brown, so you kind of switch superstars there. But Giannis going to the Miami Heat with Bam Adebayo and some players to be named later. Yeah, Paul?
4: It's almost like there's no nice way to talk to Jaylen Brown going forward. Because let's say, you know, he's a businessman, Jaylen Brown. He's running a business and he is the business. But if management said to him, you know, we're always trying to upgrade our roster. So, okay, so that person's an upgrade over me, the 2 years older guy with same stats. Yeah. It's an insult no matter where you go.
2: Yeah, I don't think you can just say it's business. I mean, yes, it's business to a certain degree, but it's still personal to that person. It's like when I left ESPN, it was business for them. It was personal for me. And I held a grudge for 10 years, you know, the way, you know, some of the things that happened. So you can say, well, it's just business. I mean, that's what my wife said. I mean, no, this hurts. It's personal. But I'm sure Jaylen Brown can go, it is business. I'm getting paid a lot of money. But it's still kind of a slap in the face. I would think that's how he views it. Yes, Dylan?
3: I mean, you see that in movies all the time. They'll be like, it's nothing personal. It's just business. And then shoot a guy. I'm like, that feels pretty personal.
2: I don't think that was going to happen.
3: No?
2: No, I don't think so. Yes, yes, Paul.
4: And you left ESPN by choice. You were not traded for an anchor to be named later.
2: No. They couldn't find equal value. They realized that. It was going to be kind of like a Mikal Bridges. There were going to be five future SportsCenter anchors traded for me. I think that's what it was. Trae Young, 4 years, $212 million with the Wizards. Here are the NBA guards making 53-plus per season. Luka, Cade Cunningham, Steph Curry, Devin Booker, De'Aaron Fox, SGA, and Trae Young. Will Jalen Brunson's small guard success change anything for anybody with tonight's draft? Now, Darius Acuff Jr. III at Arkansas, I love that kid. But I saw this. Well, listed at 6'3", but 6'2", in his socks. And I go, wait, who plays in their socks? I mean, how stupid is that? How tall is he when he has shoes on? And they're like, oh, 6'3". Okay. But there's height concerns with him. But, I mean, he led the SEC in scoring and assists. And that doesn't happen very often. Yeah, Paulie.
4: Darius Acuff measured 6'2" even barefoot, Dan. And I checked last year, he did play with shoes.
2: He did play with shoes.
4: Yeah, home and away, just to confirm. He's 186 pounds, a bit slight, but his wingspan, which I know you love, 6'7".
2: Yeah, yeah. He's a good player. I mean, he's tough. Like that, you know, there's certain guys where you go, he plays at a different level. He has a different attitude. Dabonsa has that as well. He looks like he loves to play basketball. Peterson, I guess I'm a little nervous. But I mean, high school wise, you want to see a highlight tape and you're like, wow, that guy, that Zion Williamson, like, but you know, they all have questions about them. Question is, can you get over what that question or questions are? Yes, Marvin?
0: Do you think this draft is also good for American basketball overall? Because we've been talking about the international players winning 8 straight MVP awards and how American basketball is kind of going by the wayside. There's no real international prospects, at least in the lottery.
2: Yeah, but we've found that those guys who are foreign-born that win MVP aren't in the top 10. Like nobody, except for Luka, you know, Giannis wasn't, Joker wasn't, SGA wasn't.
4: USA. At the draft tonight?
0: Man, I think the international thing's a little bit overblown, but.
2: Will we have an MVP out of the top 10 picks this year's draft? Will there be an MVP inside the top 10 or outside the top 10? I could see, well, first glance, I'd say no. But like Cameron Boozer was a really good college player. I just

0: Never stops coming after the Cowboys.
1: Good bet.
0: Brian in Oklahoma. Hey, Brian, congratulations on the Sooners winning the College Baseball World Series.
2: DP, good morning. Yes, sir. After being seeded 11th in the SEC baseball tournament, the University of Oklahoma Sooners won the College World Series last night, defeating North Carolina 12-2. The last time OU won the College World Series was 1994. The Knicks were in the finals, and the World Cup was in the United States of America.
0: Yeah, look at that, Bri. I like that. How about

0: Stat of the day. Stat of the day brought to you by Panini America, the official trading cards of the Dan Patrick Show. So the last time Oklahoma won the College World Series, 1994, when the Knicks were in the finals, correct? And the World Cup was here. Is that right? Okay. All right. Todd loves those kind of things. You love those kind of stats.
1: I'm all about the numerology.
0: Yes, I know you are.
1: It's fun.
0: How about we take a break? The freshly minted U.S. Open champ, Wyndham Clark, will join us coming up next. 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
11: PGA Tour has just dropped a story about competitive structure here. Before we get to Wyndham Clark, Polly, I didn't have time to read over everything, but I did see the word relegation in there, and Tiger Woods co-signed this. So yeah, what do we have?
12: This was announced by the PGA Tour just an hour ago. There will be a new model, including two separate series of tournaments starting in 2028, the PGA Tour Championship Series and the PGA Tour Challenger Series. That will run concurrently during the season. And most of the star players, Wyndham Clark and all the other star players, will, of course, be on the championship series. And the challenger series is like the way you work your way up to that series. So almost like European promotion and relegation.
11: Well, let's bring in Wyndham Clark, the 2026 U.S. Open champ. First of all, congratulations. Are you aware of this new competitive structure there on the tour? And if so, what do you think?
13: Yeah, I found out this morning. I've been, you know, we have a few player advisory guys, and I've been, you know, picking their brains, and I kind of knew something like this was coming through the pipeline. But yeah, I mean, a lot of us kind of found out today, just like you guys.
11: And are you okay with the word relegation in there?
13: Yeah, I think it's great. I love what the PGA Tour and Brian Rolapp are doing, and I think it's going to be the best thing for golf. I think it'll be easier for people to understand, you know, what's going on, what guys are playing for, et cetera.
11: All right. How much is mental? How much is physical at Shinnecock?
13: I mean, gosh, I want to say it's like 80% mental, to be honest. Like, you know, it's so hard to play at that golf course, and it just requires so much mental fortitude. You can hit a great shot, and your job's still not done. The greens are so challenging. You can hit a poor shot and get bad breaks, and the wind gusts your ball, etc. So yeah, it's definitely mental.
11: Yeah, and is that the kind of course, if somebody said, hey, do you want to go play Shinnecock, let's say like next year, would you go? Yeah,
13: I think I would say it just like that. Yeah. I mean, it's you want to play it because it's a top course in the country, in the world. But you know you're going to get your brains beat in. So it's a love hate. You love the course, you love the tradition. It's amazing, but it just is tough, man. I would definitely, you know, I'm not going to say no, that's for sure, but it might not be the most enjoyable round. I'm probably going to, you know, you might shoot over par and you say, okay, that was a good round.
11: How much is luck and how much is skill? Like, you have to have bounces that go your way, but they're obviously you have the skill. So I don't want to demean anything, but how much luck went into winning the U.S. Open?
13: I think anytime someone wins, you have luck on your side. It's amazing when I've played with guys that have won. You know, it just seems like things go their way. A bounce is, you know, kicks right instead of left, and it's the correct bounce. They might hit it in the rough, and they have a good lie versus someone else that has a bad lie. The ball lips in rather than lips out. So there's definitely some luck that is involved. And, you know, I had some things definitely go my way. So, yeah, there's luck for sure.
11: And I know it sounded weird when I said this yesterday on my show. I didn't think you played great. I think you were scrambled so well that, you know, that kind of cleans up the mess. Like, it was meant as a compliment that wasn't the best. Like, LACC, different than this. This was survival. And you're just like, whatever it takes to get that ball in the hole. And it just felt like, you know, your scrambling was unbelievable.
13: Yeah, I mean, honestly, I kind of played like crap Saturday, Sunday. I was hitting it all over the place. I didn't have much control. I didn't hit many greens. I was spraying the driver. But yeah, I mean, the one great thing is I was mentally really tough and my short game kept me in it. So yeah, I mean, it's amazing to be able to not have my A game, if you will, and still be able to pull through and win such a big championship.
11: You got the U.S. Open trophy behind you. Where's the other U.S. Open trophy?
13: Well, there's only one. There's only one. It's the same one.
11: They don't give you your own, the smaller one?
13: Yeah, a replica. It's like 90%. Okay. That's at home, yeah.
11: Okay. But that one you get to carry around for a year?
13: Yeah, for a year. So it'll be on a nice, fun journey of going back home to Colorado, Arizona, wherever we decide to go.
11: Now, do you just get a seat for it on the plane, strap it in? You're not going to put it in an overhead bin.
13: Yeah, you just put it overhead. You stuff some stuff in there. No, I'm just kidding. Yeah, it'll be in a nice case that protects the thing and maybe go to the plane or something. I don't know. You keep it safe.
11: How did you use the crowd to your advantage over the weekend?
13: Well, a lot of times, you know, they're rooting for you and you build off the momentum. This time there wasn't much momentum, but it definitely made me kind of gear down and use the negative things that people are saying to fuel the fire that's, you know, within inside me. And that's kind of exactly what happened. Anytime I heard something negative, I replaced it with something positive. And I just loved when I made a putt or hit a good shot. And I could see, you know, I look around and see people kind of like, ah, oh, damn it. He keeps hitting good shots or keeps pulling it off. And I love that. It kind of gave me a little internal smile and kind of the confidence, cockiness that helped me get the W.
11: But when did you realize maybe they weren't rooting for you? They're actually rooting against you.
13: I mean, I knew on Saturday. I mean, I'd miss a putt and people would start cheering. And then Sunday was honestly wild. I missed the putt on the first hole for birdie and people cheered. I hit it over the green on two. People cheered. On the fourth hole, I hit a horrendous shot right, and people were cheering and saying, don't choke, et cetera. And so I was like, whoa, this is a hostile environment. So the nice thing is it happened early, so I was able – and I kind of prepared myself for it. So it wasn't like a complete shock, but I was surprised that it was hostile.
11: Yeah, but I got to commend you, man. Because when I'm listening, I'm watching, but I'm hearing, I go, man, they're booing him. Like, they're cheering when it went in the bunker. And I'm like, they must really want Scheffler to complete the career grand slam and win it on his birthday. Like, that's the only thing I thought of. I don't know what you thought.
13: Yeah, I mean, hey, I understand it. I've done some things that maybe turned the fans against me. Scotty has a chance to do something only a few guys have done. It's his birthday. He's number one player in the world. You know, I somewhat understand. But, you know, one of the things is I was hoping that if I did it with class and poise and kindness and love, that I would win them over. And I don't know if I have, but at least I tried my hardest to do that. And but, yeah, I mean, it's fun. I played other sports. You know, I played basketball and hockey and so many things growing up. And I love those environments. I loved going into an away gym and, you know, going in there and making shots or free throws and everyone kind of getting quiet. And there's nothing like that winning on the road.
11: Well, a free throw is kind of like a putt.
13: Yeah, 100%. 100%. And when they're yelling and saying all kinds of things and you make both of them, you just it's amazing what it does to your confidence inside.
11: I think it backfired, Wyndham. I really do, because I think you gained the respect of everybody in that gallery, because it's like, damn, we gave him everything we're all about in New York, and you kept your head down. You didn't gesture anything. Anything make you laugh, like truly make you laugh that they yelled at you?
13: I wouldn't necessarily say that. It was more when someone was cheering for me, we'd laugh. And I go, oh, I got one fan over there. You know, that was more what we'd laugh about. But no, the other things, they didn't really make me laugh. But so,
11: how much do you lean? It felt like you were leaning on your caddy quite a bit. But I don't know how what happens where you go, I got this, or come on in, I need some help.
13: Yeah, I mean, it's a caddy in those moments is more about, not as much about the club selection and the, you know, the numbers and all that stuff. It's more about managing the emotions, kind of having the objective look at things, going, hey, we're in a good spot. It's okay. Let's chip out to here, or let's do this, or hey, we still have the lead. You know, he kept saying, if we knew coming in the week that we'd have a lead going into Sunday or the back nine, we would have taken it. Regardless, if I had a 6-shot lead and it dwindled to one, hey, we still have a lead. And so he kept reminding me of those things. And he says, we're right where we want to be. We're right where we want to be. So I definitely applaud him for all the great stuff he did and helped me pull through.
11: Yeah, because I heard him, trust the process. It seemed like that was the final words before you would swing.
13: Yeah, I mean, it was, we really focused on making sure I go through my routine and not, not have any kind of second thoughts and just be really clear, no clutter, and go in there. And once we pick the club, that's the right club, regardless if it's a good shot or not, but you want to be assertive and confident and then pick my target, get addressed to that target and kind of do the same thing every time so that your body kind of, it's amazing what kind of routine and rhythm you can get when you do that.
11: When you first caught a glimpse of your father, what'd you think?
13: Well, I was shocked. I literally had no idea until I finished. We're kind of on there celebrating with friends and family, and then they pointed to me and I turned around and see my dad. It was a really special moment. He hasn't been able to see me win in person, and to win a major on Father's Day was, you know, I'm sure was amazing for him, but it was also amazing for me. So it was a very, very special moment.
11: And sometimes it's better to see them after you've done something, instead of sometimes, you know, parents in the crowd can make you nervous as they're watching you.
13: Yeah, 100%. 100%. You know, it's nice that he was able to be there, but it was also good for me that I didn't know he was there, if that makes sense. Just because, you know, I wanted to be focused on what I was doing. And, you know, you never want to let your dad or mom or anyone down. So not knowing that they're there kind of helps you mentally.
11: Congratulations again. I mean, that's a challenge. That course is, it's like Pinehurst number two. I don't enjoy them, but they are two of the greatest golf courses in the world, but it just feels like you've been in battle the whole time. So you survived and you have the hardware to show it.
13: Yeah, thank you very much. I appreciate it.
11: Good luck, Wyndham. Thank you. Wyndham Clark, U.S. Open champ. And, you know, I didn't know if he was going to take it the wrong way when I said, you know, I didn't think he played well. And all of a sudden, yeah, I played like crap. Because you see where he's chipping from, putting from, and the scrambling was unbelievable. I mean, that's just it's a survival of the fittest there. And he was able to do that. And you do that in front of that crowd. Because normally the gallery is, they want to see great shots. And I said they should have been celebrating how great he played at a different level than everybody else. And then all of a sudden I thought, he's probably using the crowd heckling him to his advantage. Like it backfired on the crowd because they wanted Scotty to win. Or I thought at first maybe they wanted a more competitive U.S. Open, that he was running away with it. Then all of a sudden Sam Burns got in the picture. Scotty was sort of on the periphery and Clark hit the shots that you have to hit to win a U.S. Open. Yeah, Paul.
12: Like you said, it's like the crowd wanted him to be the bad guy and heckled him, and it backfired. Now people kind of like, wow, this guy made it through that. And maybe if you didn't know about Wyndham Clark before this weekend, you think differently of him.
11: Yeah, I hope they do. I hope that he gained the respect. Maybe he doesn't care about getting their respect, but they should respect what they saw. Yeah, Dylan.
3: Yeah, not only did he win, but he's now tied for the lowest score in a major at Shinnecock with, I think, Retief Goosen was 4-under.
11: Yeah. And we were wondering, would somebody finish under par? And you had a couple of players who did. Jacob in Oklahoma. Hi, Jake. What do you have for me today?
7: Hey, Dan, not to left turn it back to the World Cup. I did not call in about OU's championship. I actually just found that out from the previous caller. watching Mbappe yesterday, I'm a casual sports fan, but he's just different. He's just super quick, super electric, which led me to a poll question suggestion. If not for Team USA, who are you rooting for in the World Cup? Thank you, Dan.
11: All right. Thank you, Jacob. Yeah, Mbappe and Haaland, they're built different. Like those guys, they look like they could play football. You know, you still look at Messi, and even scoring a couple of goals, he's just always around. And that's what I don't understand. I would just have somebody face guard him. I would never let him out of my sight.
12: Box him one?
11: And I'm sure that they try to do. Yes, yeah. I would do a box in one. I would just say, dude, I'm with you the whole time. Because at his age, there have to be players who are more physical. They're quicker. They're faster. They're not going to be smarter. But I am not letting him, I just can't let him have the ball. Yeah, Paulie.
12: It's got to be so frustrating as defenders because he's standing there almost motionless or strolling around and then he hits the gas for like 3 seconds and it's over.
11: It's angles. It is knowing that ball is going there. It's going to end up here and I can be here if there's a ricochet. Yeah, Marvin.
14: Sometimes it's kind of like the Steph Curry effect. Wait, how is he open? That's exactly how it sounds.
11: Yeah. Travis in Iowa. Hi, Travis. What do you have for me today?
15: Hello, VP.
11: Hey.
15: Hey, as far as the second hour poll question goes, give me Miami every day. I've lived in Iowa my entire life, and I'm sick of the cold. wouldn't be my first choice in Florida, but I am going to get a little mean-spirited here. I just want to give you your roses for your handling of the back row. Since Dylan has joined, it's like Todd 2.0 back there. And with Seton sitting back there, I could never say it, but now that he's not, it's time to bring it back. Suck it back row.
11: All right. Wow.
3: Wow.
11: How do you feel, Dylan?
3: I don't know. Some random guy in Iowa calling me out? Whatever.
11: Probably going to say he doesn't like the Grateful Dead either.
3: He's probably going to say REM's better.
11: Oh, I said that this morning.
3: That's just Dylan, bananas.
11: I know. I was listening to music last night, and all of a sudden, REM came on. I go, you know, that's another band better than Grateful Dead. Dylan goes, who would have thought Grateful Dead and Aerosmith fans would have been going back and forth on social media yesterday after the show?
3: Yeah, there's a little vitriol going. Now the REM versus the Dead fans going on.
11: Yeah, REM better than
3: REM Dead. Is not even on anyone's radar.
11: Chris in Michigan joins us. Hi, Chris. What do you have for me today?
16: Hi, Dan. My question is, with Dusty now with the Dallas Mavericks, they hold the 9th pick in the NBA draft, also the 30th. And in one mock draft, they have Mara 11th, Yaxel 12th, and Johnson 13th. Wondering if he's going to favor one of his players.
11: Yeah, I thought about that. Sure. As long as he thinks that guy's going to be able to help him in his job. What would it say if you bypass? Like, that's why I always wondered about that with Tom Brady. Tom Brady, friends with Dion, helped mentor Shador Sanders. And then all of a sudden, the Raiders had a chance the previous year. Well, everybody had a chance to draft Shador Sanders. And the Raiders, with Tom Brady leading the charge, did not draft Shador Sanders. That told me an awful lot about that situation. Hey, he's your son. We're friends. I'll mentor him. What about drafting him? No, we're good. Yes, Marvin.
14: I remember maybe about 20 years ago when Norm Chow was the offensive coordinator of the Titans. And they were like, oh, man, Matt Leinart? Nope. Vince Young. Like, ooh, that's not good.
11: That one was tough. Especially with Vince winning the national championship. Yow. Chow, I mean. Nice. But, you know, he was a two-time All-Pro. He was a better pro than Matt was. Right?
14: Pro bowler. I don't say yeah. All-Pro.
11: Yeah, pro bowler. Yeah, Paul.
12: Are we doing better career, Matt Leinart, Vince Young? Because this is gold. Sign me up. Oh, man. I need an hour to prepare.
11: How about we take a break here? Take a break. The commissioner of the NBA will join us top of the hour. We're back after this. My cup runneth over. 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

0: Just saw this news. Matt Miller, our good buddy from ESPN, a football expert, he was involved in a serious car accident in Missouri. And grateful to the exceptional care that I've received from the first responders, nurses, medical staff, doctors, I'm incredibly fortunate to be writing this. I look forward to continuing my recovery, getting back to ESPN to talk football, including what should be an exciting NFL draft class. So, Matt, from all of us here, we wish you a speedy recovery, and we look forward to having you back on the show soon. Paul wants to play the A.J. DeBanza game. I didn't know that there was one, but how about we do it? Could I get some music there, Marvin?
1: Oh, okay. Any excuse, Dan, to play that.
0: And a little round ball rock. Okay, here we go.
1: It's a simple game, Dan, as we prepare for the NBA draft. Get to know your draftees. I'm going to go around the room. A.J. DeBanza, he's from Boston, Massachusetts, right? What does A.J. stand for? Marvin, you're going to go last because you know a lot about sports.
0: Okay. Todd, AJ stands for?
2: Anthony Jackson DeBanza.
1: Oh, good guess, though.
0: All right. Dylan.
3: Aaron Joshua.
1: Okay.
0: I'm going to go awesome jump shot.
1: Awesome DeBanza. Jump shot DeBanza. You're correct, Dan. That's right.
0: Okay.
1: No. Marvin, you're going to go last.
4: Adrian Jr.?
1: AJ stands for nothing. It's not initials. It's like OG Ananobi. His name is Anicet DeBanza Jr. So AJ became his nickname. So it's a nickname. It's not initials, AJ DeBanza. Notice no periods after the A nor the J, just like OG Ananobi is not O.G.
0: Okay, what is DeBanza's first name?
1: Anicet.
0: Okay, there is a player, well, this is, give you an idea of, I have no life. I think he played at the University of Houston, and his name was Anicet Lavadrama.
1: I absolutely remember this guy. Anicet Lavadrama, born in Africa, played for Houston Baptist, Dan.
0: Okay, Houston Baptist.
1: Hubap.
0: Okay. All right.
1: But he was a Clipper. For a little while.
0: Of course.
1: Anicet Lavadrama.
0: Love
1: That's
0: it.
1: A great name.
0: Love it.
1: So AJ DeBanza, the AJ is not initials. That's how we break it down.
0: Paul in Louisiana. Hi, Paul. What do you have for me today?
5: Hi, Dan. I just wanted to comment on the Oklahoma caller and let him know that Dylan is one of the best additions to the show. And he can suck it.
0: All right. Thank you, Paul.
3: Yeah. Okay,
0: there you go, Dylan.
3: Thank you, Paul. Thank you, Paul.
0: Yeah. He said you were one of the best additions. We've only had you and Marvin.
3: And if you're going recent additions, it's just one.
0: It's just you.
3: I'll still take it.
0: You're one of the top two additions that we've had on this program. We had Seton O'Connor yesterday joining us, breaking down soccer. I think we have to bring back soccer breakdown. How about Friday? We do soccer breakdown in 3, 2, 1. Is that okay, Marvin?
4: I'm in.
0: Thank you. Ryan in Detroit. Hi, Ryan.
6: Yeah, hey, thanks for calling me back again, Dan.
0: Mm-hmm.
6: As I watch soccer every 4 years, and we're watching greatness right in front of us with the best three in the game putting on a show, it reminds me that we all need to be thankful that we're watching greatness in the DP history show. Mm. And just an example of that, last week, I've been listening for 25 years, and you dropped three bombshells on us, Dan, that we've never heard of. You go to Central America to get plasma shots in your shoulder with a friend named Ed. You have a secret apartment in New York City. And you told us you worked decades on second shift so your daughter can live off the grid in Hawaii, Dan. Pretty amazing.
0: Thank you, Ryan. Yeah, always something new after all these years. I don't know if those are framed correctly, but I appreciate that, Ryan. Thank you for listening. Omar in Mexico. Hi, Omar.
7: Hey, Dan. 178, 90 kilos. Hey, Dan, I just want a quick stat of the day. You know that Mexico has been the country with most opening games in World Cups. I think it's 7, starting in 1930, and has never won one of those games until this World Cup.
0: Awesome.

0: brought to you by Panini America, the official trading cards of the Dan Patrick Show. If you would like to get a photo taken with the New York Knicks players at the Fanatics Fest for $935, you can get a picture with Jalen Brunson. Karl Anthony Towns, a bargain at $338. How about Josh Hart? $283. Mikal Bridges, $283 as well. How about Mitchell Robinson? $169. Jose Alvarado, $169. And if you want a bargain, Landry Shamet, $142 for a picture. Yes, Paul.
1: Rarely can you see a person's worth be broken down into numbers this drastically. Imagine you're Landry Shamet. You're all excited to be there, and you see the Brunson table.
0: No, but then you see, wait a minute, Jose Alvarado is 17. He's $27 worth more than I am? Yes, Paul.
1: So when they're deciding on Brunson and they say, you know what, 1,000 is gratuitous. Let's not go with 1,000. Let's go with 935 bucks. How is that decided?
0: I don't know. I don't know how much Brunson gets and how much Fanatics Fest will get off the top there as well. Yes, Dylan.
2: Yeah, those seem like very arbitrary numbers. Like Shamet, you can just round up to a buck 50 and call it a day. 142.
0: I think you got to go 899 for Brunson. Yeah, Paul.
1: Can I parlay Shamet and Brunson for 1,000? Can I roll that up?
3: Reasonable.
2: I can't.
0: Who's in the confessional here? Todd, you're in the confessional.
3: Sounds like I am.
0: Yeah. Coming up, we'll talk to the commissioner in about 10 minutes from now. NBA draft coming up tonight. Who will be the number one pick overall? Still in doubt. 2 hours in the books. One more to go on this Tuesday. Dan and the Danettes, Dan Patrick Show. 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
1: Darren Peterson, he's not the favorite to go to the Wizards, but he didn't work out for anybody.
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0: On the day of the 2026 NBA Draft.
2: There's this lingering thing in your mind about Peterson because of the cramping issue. But it was solved by the end of the year. And if anybody questions it, like, go back and watch BYU at Kansas game, where he had 18 points in the first half. He was 6 of 8, had 3 steals. There was no question who the best player on the floor was.
0: Dan brings you the biggest guests and best interviews in the world.

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1: We made it to the final hour on this Tuesday. NBA draft coming up tonight. We'll talk to the commissioner here in a moment. The Heat made it official, acquiring Giannis. And the Bucks get Tyler Hero, 3 first-round picks, and some other players going to the Bucks. We got World Cup today and tonight. Portugal, Uzbekistan, England, Ghana, Panama, Croatia, Colombia, Congo, DR. We say good morning. Those watching on Peacock, our streaming partner of the NBC Sports Network, we say good morning to our radio affiliates as well around the country. Let's bring in the commissioner, Adam Silver. Always good to see you again. Thank you for showing up, being punctual, as always. What did you think of the trade with Giannis last night?
2: It was interesting. There have been discussions around Giannis getting moved for a while now. He obviously had a great run in Milwaukee. And, you know, people had predicted under this new system with the second apron that we wouldn't have player movement. A certain amount of player movement's good. You know, creates renewed energy and hope in markets. I think even in Milwaukee, there was a sense there that it was time to rebuild. You know, a lot of excitement around Giannis going to Miami. So at least early reports are it's positive.
1: How involved are you in the final process with that trade?
2: Not at all. The only thing that happens from a league office standpoint is there's an official trade call where you have to match up rosters and caps for, you know, CBA purposes. They're, you know, physicals that get administered. But, you know, I think people get confused sometimes as to whether we approve trades, meaning we think it's a good trade. That's not our role. It's only to make sure that the mechanics fit under the CBA.
1: Yeah, but I always go back to Commissioner Stern with the Chris Paul trade that he vetoed.
2: Well, that issue always comes up, but you may remember at the time, David was in essence the acting owner of New Orleans. And so I know there was enormous confusion around that, but he vetoed that trade that was brought to him by the then GM as wearing the hat of the owner of the team. And it was why when we ran the Clippers, when I ran early on as commissioner, having learned my lesson, there was a guy named Dick Parsons who was the interim governor. And I said, Dick, you're in charge of that team. Other than the league playing its role as it would with any trade, I have no say over what basketball decisions will be made for the organization. So lesson learned there. But again, David was, in essence, acting as owner of the team, not as commissioner.
1: Where do we stand with the Clippers, since you mentioned them, with sort of off-the-court stuff with the owner and Kawhi Leonard?
2: Investigation is still ongoing. A law firm down the street from our office in New York, Wachtell, is overseeing the investigation, and I know they're hoping to wrap it up this summer.
1: But this, I don't know if it affects, so it has to be later this summer. I didn't know if it would affect draft picks or anything going into this draft tonight.
2: Certainly nothing affecting tonight, but beyond that, you know, no decisions have been made.
1: Help me understand the importance. If I was going to look at a New York team winning a title in baseball, football, basketball, where would you put the importance of New York winning that title in basketball over, say, the Giants or the Yankees?
2: Yeah, I'll say, really answering it as a New Yorker, that I think this championship was unique because of the 53-year gap before they last won a championship. You know, I grew up a Yankee fan. The Yankees have had so much success in New York. It's a huge deal when they win a World Series. But I think, again, because so much pent up, you know, just fandom around this Knicks team and desire to see a championship. Again, also Madison Square Garden, as you know, located in you know, the heart of Manhattan. I always think of basketball as a city sport. So it seemed to take on just unique attention here. I will say again, being in this market, I mean, over 2 million people took to the streets for the parade, and it felt like it brought people together. Like nothing else in recent history. There were viewing parties everywhere. Walking to work, just being out on the streets in my neighborhood, you saw Knick merchandise virtually on everyone, all the store windows, et cetera. So, it was just amazing, I think, to see what this championship meant to New York right now.
1: Your first NBA game was a Knicks game?
2: Definitely, yeah, as a kid. No question about it. My first you know, 30 games. I mean, I, you know, when we, I was a kid, we didn't travel to NBA games. So I think I grew up, to the extent I was able to go to games, it was exclusively going to Knicks games.
1: You, of course, have to host the draft tonight. Can you look back now? Does everybody get together? Help me understand when you're preparing for announcing these names. How does that work where you need to learn how to pronounce those who might be drafted?
2: Well, first of all, in terms of everyone getting together, actually right after this interview, across the street from our office is Rockefeller Center, and there is a luncheon for all the lottery picks and their families and friends. Some of them bring their coaches, high school coaches. It's a really cool event. And Andre Iguodala, head of the Players Association, will speak to them. I will as well. But it's really an opportunity to welcome them to the NBA family and opportunity for the Players Association to talk to them a little bit about joining this unique fraternity. I'm always amazed. I think we're up to about 5,000 players in the history of this league have been in the NBA. I mean, it's quite an amazing, at least small number, considering the history of this league, and it's sort of a welcome. So that happens today, just, you know, an hour from now. In terms of the pronunciations, we've sort of learned our lessons. So what we do now, for example, at the Chicago Combine, we ask every player to look into a camera and say his name the way he wants it said. Because in some cases, what has become the pronunciation of the name in college or from wherever else isn't necessarily the way they want it said. You know, A.J. DeBonsa, for example, I was with him and his dad, and his father's name is Anise. And AJ is Anise Jr., and they both said to me, we want you to say whatever number he's picked, to say Anise DeBonsa instead of AJ. I think he's still going to go by AJ, but, it was, you know, like, that's an example. But, you know, we also then, they, folks in the league office, write it out for me phonetically. I'm sure when you pronounce the names on air, it was the same, and do the best I can.
1: Was there ever a name where you got tripped up or were nervous about getting tripped up?
2: I think Giannis is in the news. Antetokounmpo. I remember practicing that one a few times.
1: It took me four years. It's one of those ones
2: when you look at the spelling, you only get that much more confused. You just have to say, you know, put it aside. Antetokounmpo. So, yes.
1: Or Wembanyama as well. You know,
2: Wembanyama,
1: love nicknames.
2: Yeah, then we just go by Wemby going forward. But yeah, that one too.
1: Busier in the off season or during the season?
2: Definitely during the season, just because there's things that come up every day, you know, with games every day, every night. There's always something that needs the league office's attention. But pretty busy off season. I mean, we also collectively oversee the WNBA with my WNBA colleagues, so that keeps us pretty busy. But we have our summer league coming up right around the corner after the draft. We're looking at potential expansion to Las Vegas and Seattle. We're looking at potentially creating a league in Europe. So I'll do a fair amount of traveling in the off season as well. But, you know, I'll get some time in there as well. So it's a little bit more relaxed.
1: We're looking at 2028, Seattle and Vegas still the leading candidates for expansion. And if so, Memphis or Minnesota going to the Eastern Conference? Does that sound fair?
2: So if we expand, at least we're thinking 28, 29 season, the only two cities at the moment we're looking at are Las Vegas and Seattle. We haven't had a vote on it. It's not a foregone conclusion, but we're in the process of talking to groups that are interested in getting an expansion team in those two cities. And then, yes, and then we'll if we do add two teams, we'll want to likely even out the conferences, so there will be some movement then.
1: But you're looking at two teams, not either Seattle or Vegas.
2: We're currently looking at two teams, but what we've said is it's possible we won't expand at all, and we could expand to just one market. But we're officially looking at both those markets right now.
1: We're talking to the commissioner, Adam Silver, NBA draft coming up tonight. I think we've gone, 8 years with a different champion? I think we've gone 8 years with a non-U.S.-born player winning MVP. Which trend would you like to continue as commissioner if you could pick between those two?
2: You know, honestly, neither one. I mean, I think it's interesting that you've had so many international players as MVPs. I mean, we just talked about Giannis. And also, it's interesting on draft night, as a reminder, 15th pick in the draft, not the first pick, not a top five pick, but the 15th. So it shows how deep the talent is in this league. And it's the majority of our players are still American. It's roughly 70% of the league are Americans. So, you know, I think if anything, that rash of international MVPs has gotten the attention of youth development in the U.S. and the programs, or whether that's just happenstance or there's a better job we all need to do collectively. No question there's enormous talent coming out of the U.S. This current draft is an example. And I think on the eight different champions in 8 years, that wasn't our goal per se. The goal over time has been, you know, I've said it to be more NFL-like, where you believe your team has a shot. You know, it maybe not every single season, but your view is regardless of the market size, if your team is well managed, if you have a little bit of luck in there, that you have a good chance to be in the playoffs and potentially be the champion. And so I think what we've seen is societal changes. I think that nobody's going to say that Victor Wembanyama in San Antonio can't get global attention because it's a smaller market. I think I love the fact this year, even San Antonio versus New York, I don't think the storyline was small market versus big market. It was, you know, Wemby versus, you know, Jalen or whatever else. And so I think the players recognize they can have success regardless of where they are. And I also think that the changes we've made in the CBA, you know, that we've, it's still a soft cap system, but there's so-called second apron. You know, we want a better distribution of the players, and we're seeing that. But having said that, my goal sitting here isn't to ensure we have yet a ninth different champion next year. I think if there's roughly parity of opportunity, and through strong management and great players, teams can repeat, that's great too. I just think that fans want a sense that it's not top heavy as it was historically in the NBA. Remember, three teams won 60% of the championships over the first 65 years of this league.

0: strange line movements, try to figure out what's going on, continue educating our players and everyone involved in the game on the dire consequences of betting. But yeah, that's definitely something that keeps me up.
1: Tanking or flopping? What do you spend more time on?
0: Well, this season we spent more time on tanking, and we came up with a new system going into next season, which just in short largely flattens the odds for the non-playoff teams and presumably will disincentivize teams from that sort of behavior. I mean, there's no question it got out of hand, you know, and we want the focus to be on winning games, and I think that's what's going to change. It'll be really interesting to see next season, because we'll be going into a world we've never been in before, where there's essentially no incentive to be at the bottom. In fact, you know, we have a concept we're calling draft relegation, sort of you're actually odds of getting a top pick go down if you're one of the bottom three picks. So, you know, was very focused on that this year. Flopping started to get more attention early rounds of the playoffs this year. That's something we have a competition committee meeting in Las Vegas for 2 days. We'll certainly be spending a lot of time on that. I mean, I think that the concept in terms of flopping, I mean, historically in the league, for us it was when a player snapped his head back and then you saw in video replay, maybe often after the game, that the other player didn't even touch him, et cetera. Looked like a player was shot out of a rocket, et cetera, and wasn't even touched. You know, as I've said, you know, recently, I think what modern flopping is often more about players trying to sell calls to officials. They're taught that in certain circumstances. So in many cases, it actually is a foul, but you could argue they're overreacting to it. And I think we got to spend time looking at where that line is, where it's just, in some cases, just a non-call. You know, and historically, if a player chose to fall to the ground but nothing was called and the ball's still in play, it's just a disadvantage to his team. And the thought was, player's just going to get up and is going to stop doing that if the officials aren't rewarding them for that behavior. But I also, you know, I'm listening to fans, and I think to a certain, maybe to a large extent, fans don't necessarily want to see guys falling down on every play. So that's something we'll pay more attention to this summer.
1: Yeah, I brought this up. It feels like the WNBA allows play on more than the NBA does. It feels like these guys are really skilled at, I'm going to draw contact, and I'm going to let you know that I'm drawing contact, where the WNBA might be a little more lenient. And I don't know if that's fair as a blanket to put over it, but I see a lot of WNBA games as well.
0: Yeah, it's an interesting comment. I mean, one thing I've learned, I mean, the women's game is just different than the men's game. I mean, ultimately, Monty McCutcheon is overseeing the entire officiating program. So there are different WNBA officials and, in certain cases, different managers of those officials. But overall, in totality, the program's overseen by the same people. So, again, I think lessons learned for us over the years, too, just in different approaches to the women's game and the men's game. It's just played differently to a certain extent. But you may be right. I mean, again, I think that, you know, the direction to the officiating crew over the last few years has been sort of to recalibrate a bit to allow a more physical defense. We don't necessarily want to go back where, you know, it was sort of brute force defense. You and I remember those years. And in some cases, it less from a skill standpoint. It was just more physicality. And I don't necessarily think people want that. But then again, I think that the fans and the players like to be able to play physical defense. And so to the extent then that, you know, a player is just falling down or whatever else as a result of that, I think in most cases, you know, fans just want to see the flow of the game. They don't want the constant stoppage in play. So it's always just looking to find that right balance.
1: Is there anything you need from me before we say goodbye?
0: Maybe just to promote the draft tonight, ABC and ESPN
1: I've been doing
0: 8 p.m.
1: that.
0: Eastern.
1: Who took away my voting privileges, Commissioner?
0: You know, there's a guy named Mike Bass, head of communications. He's off camera right over there. Have your folks talk to him.
1: I mean, there aren't many guys like me still hanging around, Commissioner.
0: I didn't know your voting privileges were taken away.
1: Yes,
0: they were.
1: I think when I left
0: him over
1: ESPN,
0: there.
1: I think we left when I left ESPN. Apparently, NBA left me as well.
0: All right, I'm going to look into that one.
1: If David Stern was still around, I'd have my vote.
0: Maybe true.
1: Can you yell at somebody right now? Can you yell at Mike Bass right there, Mike?
0: my media training is such that it say like don't turn no no I

0: Thank you. Good to talk to you again, Commissioner.
1: Good to see you, Dan.
0: All right, and that's Adam Silver. He'll restore my voting privileges. And you know what? I didn't even think of it. Because, I mean, I do talk a lot about it. I did get to vote, and I, you know, viewed it truly as a privilege, just like the Heisman. And Paulie goes, why don't you have a vote? And I go, I'll be damned. Why don't I have a vote? I'm going to get some of my best people on that. Yes, Paul.
2: I know what's going to happen now, because I know you. Now they're going to say you have a vote, and you're going to be like, I don't know if I want to vote. I want to be more.
0: No, I do want to vote.
2: You do want it?
0: Yes, I do want to vote.
2: Do you want me to follow up on this?
0: Yes.
2: Okay.
0: Yes. How about we take a break? We'll get to phone calls, update our poll results. We're back after this. 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
1: 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You know, the commissioner made it sound like, now once again, I'm going to take some poetic license here, that Vegas and Seattle are a done deal. It's not a question of if it's going to happen, but when it's going to happen. And it looks like it's going to be 2028. And these are the only two cities that he mentioned. And then you're probably going to move either Memphis or Minnesota to the Eastern Conference Finals. This has been talked about. I have a friend who deals in transactions. He pits, he has two parties, and one wants to sell and one wants to buy. And he usually gives me price tags on certain teams. And he mentioned this a couple of years ago. You were looking at probably an entry point of $7 billion to get an NBA team. Certainly in Vegas, he thought might go for upwards of $9, maybe $10 billion. I think the Golden Knights owner has put in a bid to bring the NBA team to Las Vegas. But this is not a question of if, but when they're going to have NBA teams in Seattle and Vegas. Yeah, Paulie.
13: I did find this because there's been a little bit of a scuttlebutt on the internet. If Seattle gets an expansion team with the NBA, can it be named the Supersonics? Or did their history go to Oklahoma City? It's a little bit of both. If you look up on Basketball Reference, the Oklahoma City Thunder's history includes the Sonics. But in the deal that sent the Sonics to Oklahoma City, the city of Seattle retains the right to use Supersonics in a new team.
1: Yeah.
13: Which is fantastic.
1: You can have the history book. I mean, you got Kevin Durant was there, and then you got him in OKC. But now, I always believe when a team leaves another city, that city still gets to retain that name just in case you get another team. Also, the flopping part, it really feels like it's just Shai Gilgeous-Alexander. I mean, a little bit of Jalen Brunson, but SGA is the face of flopping. I still think that if you let these guys play a little bit, and I truly believe the WNBA allows more playthrough than the NBA does. I don't want to see a great player go to the free throw line. I want to see a great player score baskets, but nobody wants to see somebody go to the free throw line. Nobody. And it's almost like you're rewarding that. I think if somebody falls and you don't call anything, that player looks pretty silly. But I don't know how you demo this where you have somebody come in and then you're like, okay, we're going to call that, but we won't call that. Let's create scenarios. Do you use AI? Do you know, some kind of form of, let's look at this and see what we're seeing, and everybody sees the same picture here. It's just like pass interference. There was a time where we're like, oh my God, they call pass interference on every play. And then, you know, the officials learned, players learned, and then it kind of changed. There's holding on every call. And then all of a sudden the players learned and the officials learned. Hopefully that's what happens here. Because it's a shame that SGA is going to be known as a guy who flopped, because he's so much more than that. But James Harden, same way. What he'll be remembered for? Well, he'll be remembered for a couple things. Yeah, Dylan.
15: Yeah, I think it's like you want to police it, but you don't want to add to the slowing down of the game either. It's like, how do you in real time kind of do it? Which it's ultimately a very subjective penalty, like PI or holding in football.
1: Yeah, and there's certain officials who are going to call it one way, certain officials. This is why I hated what baseball did. They empowered the umpires to have their strike zone. Like, no. There's a strike zone, not your interpretation.
16: It's our interpretation. And that's why, you know, umpires had the opportunity to police this a long, long time ago, and they never did. It's like, I'm going to give you that outside corner. I'm going to, you know, I'm not going to call a strike on that kind of pitch for you. You can't do that. You have to have uniformity there. And this is something that, you know, these other sports did to themselves. Randall in Virginia. Hi, Randall. What do you have for me today?
17: Hold on one second.
16: Hey, Randall. Randall.
17: Dan. Hey, Dan. Sorry about that. Thanks for taking my call again.
16: Did I interrupt something there?
17: I was on a meeting call. I'm doing onboarding for a new job that I just got. So unfortunate timing, but always
16: you can
17: appropriate.
16: You can stay with the call. I mean, I don't want anything to happen here.
17: No, it's fine. But I was on video call too, so they just saw me throw my phone away to pick up your call. But anyway, real quick. I wanted to mention the Lionel Messi comps that you mentioned. Marvin kind of stole my thunder because I was going to say Steph Curry seems to always be around the ball. I also have some football comps. Ed Reed and Troy Polamalu, they always seem to have a knack to be around the ball whenever it needed to be. I feel like Lionel Messi, you watch him, he's just strolling, and he's somehow, some way, seems to find the ball. So,
16: all right. Well, good luck with your job there. Thank you. Thank you, Randall. Yeah, the beauty with Messi is that he just sort of lingers. He's just there. And then it happens so quickly. Like, it's almost like a snake bite. It's just there. It's there. And then, boom, it gets you. Yes, Mark?
18: He's almost like Joker in a way because they're not relying on just pure athleticism. Almost like Joker, like, man, when he gets 40, he'll still be playing the exact same way because there's not a lot of athleticism. Not saying Messi isn't, but he's not just using raw athleticism to get all the goals.
16: JJ in Florida. Hi, JJ. What do you have for me?
19: Good thing, Dan. I love rock and roll. I love the Beatles and the Stones and Led Zeppelin and Rush, but there is one American band that I dislike intently. In fact, I would say abhor, and that is the Grateful Dead. Can't stand them. I agree with you completely. Sorry, Dylan.
16: Okay. Why do you hate the Grateful Dead? I don't even know why I'm asking this question, but I'm going to. JJ, why do you hate the Grateful Dead?
19: I just don't like their music. They don't make music. It's just sound. I don't like the voice. I don't like the guitar. I don't like the songs. There's no redeeming quality.
16: All right. Would you like to respond, Dylan?
15: Oh, I don't know if JJ has ears, but they certainly make music and some of the best. I mean, Jerry Garcia is undeniably one of the best guitar players and most influential, unique guitar players of all time. Bob Weir is probably the best rhythm guitar player of all time. They both have great vocals, et cetera. You want to go deeper, Phil Lesh. One of the originators of having like a dominant bass line.
16: Well, they had to bring in John Mayer to kind of spice things up a little bit.
15: Well, Jerry died. And there's been other versions. There's further, you know, Bob Weir and Rat Dog. Phil
16: Jerry,
15: and
16: Jerry died a while ago.
15: Died the year I was born.
16: Yeah, that's a long time ago.
15: Well, not
16: 30 years ago.
15: Not according to you when it comes to music knowledge. Apparently 30's too young, Dan.
16: It is. Yes, Paul.
13: It's interesting because I want to be objective here. A great band or an influential band, it's almost like what you talk about with Steph Curry. I'm not sure because I'm not an expert on what the influence of the Grateful Dead is. But you mentioned REM earlier. And REM and Rolling Stone magazine, they were the first college band to break. And a lot of other bands followed right through. So I think that's their influence.
16: REM is, okay, maybe I'll just take out the comparison. Okay, we won't compare. I'll just say REM is an incredible band. Incredible. Now, you can say, well, did they influence other bands? Or what? Yes, they did. Yeah, Darius owes his entire career to REM. He says that. I'm sure Dave Matthews was influenced by them. Yes, Dylan.
15: If you ask Dave Matthews, they were more influenced by the Grateful Dead than REM. I would almost bet my life on it.
16: Are you going to truly bet your life?
13: Oh, that's a good bet.
15: You can kill me if the answer's wrong.
16: Ooh, let me text Dave Matthews and say, more influenced by. You know what? I will try to do that during the break. I will text Dave Matthews and see if he'll tell me who he was more influenced by, the Dead or REM. Yes, Paul.
13: And Dylan will be the Dead if he's wrong.
16: Yes, he will be very dead. Let me see. What else do we have here? Terry in Seattle. Hi, Terry. What do you have for me?
20: Hey, good morning, Dan and Danette. Hey, I just wanted to call in and give a shout out to Linda Cohn, who just announced her retirement from the mothership after 34 years of some great broadcasting. And being 68 years old, I feel like I've listened to her and you for half my life, and it's been great.
16: Well, thank you. Maybe we'll have Linda Cohn on Friday. Todd, why don't you see if Linda Cohn can join us? Long, illustrious career and more sports centers than anybody. I think they tabulated around 5,000 there. Brett in Florida. Hi, Brett. What do you have for me?
21: Hey, DP. Danette's great show as always. You're the best interviewer I've ever listened to in my life. Get the voting privileges back. Dylan, Palm Beach, Florida hat, got to give you props with the Dylan Sorsby jersey yesterday. I'm calling in regards to three things. Giannis, if he's healthy, you say we have players to be named later. Andrew Wiggins, Bobby Portis, Norman Powell, and I don't think Pat Riley is necessarily done right now. The interview with Adam Silver, phenomenal. And the fact that Wyndham Clark could win the U.S. Open with the entire course booing him on that course is remarkable.
16: I agree. Thank you for the phone call, Brett. So a lot of different things sprinkled in there. But thank you for the compliment. Nate in Richmond. So I just text Dave Matthews. I don't know where he is on his tour, but a random question. Were you more influenced by the Grateful Dead or REM? I'll let you know. Don't know. I'm sure he's touring. He's always touring. Nate in Richmond. Hi, Nate. What do you have for me?
22: Well, lost count a long time. I've been around soccer and football my whole life, and I found out some new terminology yesterday, so I have a fun fact of the day here. If you score two goals, it's a brace. Three, obviously, is a hat trick. Four is a hole, and five is the glute.
16: Okay. I wasn't aware of that. How many five-goal games have we had in World Cup history? Have we had a five-goal game by an individual? But thank you for the lingo there. So four is hole, and then five is glute?
13: I think four is a hall.
16: Oh, hall.
13: That's what I've read.
16: Say hole. A hall. He scored a haul of goals. And then five is glute?
13: Yeah.
16: Like Maximus?
13: Glutinous.
16: Glutinous. Gluttonous.
13: Yeah. I'm looking for most goals scored in a single game.
16: Okay. How about we take a break? Last call for phone. Oh, Linda Cohn is going to join us on Friday. All right. Thank you, Todd.
23: You're welcome.
16: Nobody can hear your head when you nod. Okay?
23: Oh, you're just waiting for me to say you're welcome. I don't know. You said what you said. I didn't know if that required a response.
16: Well, I didn't know if you were going to say, oh, yeah, I got a hold of her. She's very excited.
23: She's very excited.
16: Thank you, Todd. All right, we'll take a break back after this. 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
0: 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Paulie, with some downtime, decided to look how often the commissioners have been on this show.
7: Yeah, we're calling this, Dan, the commissioner tracker.
0: This show and when I was at ESPN?
7: No, just the new version of this show. So
0: 20 years.
7: Yes. Commissioner Silver has been the commissioner since 2014. He's been on the show 9 times, Dan.
0: Okay. All right.
7: Rob Manfred, Major League Baseball, yeah. 6 times on this show. Okay. Possibly 7th, one's in question. And the NFL commissioner, Roger Goodell, I'll let you guess.
0: Well, none with me.
7: None would be correct because we don't count it if another host is here.
0: But is it just a coincidence that when Ross Tucker hosted, he came on?
7: I don't think it is because, and I remember this pretty well, Fritzy sent in the request and he specifically said, we have a guest host, to let them know, to be fair, that's Fritzy doing his job, to let them know you're not in. Mm-hmm. And we got the yes back. Oh, man.
0: How do I not take that personally?
7: Nah, you should.
0: Yes, Todd.
14: Especially when they said, to be clear, so it's not Dan hosting tour. It's going to be someone other than Dan. So I said, yeah. Okay, let's do 11:20.
0: I mean, I'm fair. I'm fine with that if they just say that Commissioner doesn't like Dan. Then we won't bother them. Well, I tell Todd, I said, don't even bother with it. You know, I have a relationship with Manfred and Silver. I feel like I can ask them some questions and they'll actually give me an answer. You know, if I don't have the NFL commissioner, then I'm the one show that he doesn't do. That's okay. Dylan. What?
7: This should help.
0: Well, it doesn't matter.
7: Right.
0: Like, he can't come on less than he's come on. Right? Zero is zero. And don't do this. Promise me. Look at me. I don't want the commissioner on the last show that I do. I don't want that.
14: I will make a note. We could do the second to last day.
0: No.
14: Like that Thursday. Super Bowl.
0: No. Yes, Paul.
7: I got to jump in here then to protect Fritzy. How about with...
0: No.
7: 6 months left, if the commissioner is not on the show by that point, we rescind the invitation.
0: I know. He's had an opportunity to come on. He has chosen not to come on. He goes on every show. I don't know what he's afraid of. I don't know why he doesn't like me. But no. We don't need him. If he comes on, great. I've shared the podium with him a few times. I'm harmless. Sometimes. Yes, Todd.
14: You ask tough questions that require additional thought. There's no softballs, and that's probably part of what happens. It's like you don't want to have to be put on the spot and answer questions of what people really want the answers to.
0: It always sounds good. You know, when I first started out the mothership, it'd be like, oh, man, we're going to have the commissioner on. And then for the most part, they don't say anything. David Stern did because I had a relationship with him. And I could poke him a little bit. But I've known Adam Silver for over 30 years, 35 years maybe. I remember when he worked at NBA Entertainment. And this is the only interview outside of ESPN that he was going to do today. But he also knows that I'll ask some questions that maybe are uncomfortable or he's willing to answer. Rob Manfred the same way. I appreciate that. I don't want to waste this audience time. I don't want somebody dancing around a topic here. And if you come on, you want to answer the questions, great. If you don't, it's okay. My career will be fine. It'll be complete. I don't need to go, well, you know, the one that got away. Roger Goodell is a busy man. And if he wants to go on other shows, good for him. Whatever he's comfortable doing. Yes, Dylan.
15: I wouldn't take it personally. I think it's just business.
0: Am I the Jaylen Brown? Yeah. It's just business. Yeah, Paulie.
7: I actually think Dylan is right. I think the NFL sometimes wants to play to the lane that is the easiest with interviews and not, you know what I'm saying?
0: I get that.
7: It's actually a total compliment.
0: I know, but it's almost like I wish they would just say to Todd, hey, Todd, he's not going to go on with Dan. then and just say ever, period, and it's okay. There are people who don't come on the show for, you know, a variety of reasons. Probably most notably the questions that are asked. It's okay. Well, I don't know if I would be going on a show where I had to answer questions that, you know, I was uncomfortable. I mean, even with Wyndham Clark, I wasn't dancing around the crowd, but I'm sure there were people, handlers saying, you know, can let's not spend so much time on the crowd at the U.S. Open. Well, that was the story. I mean, he fought through that. That was an important part of him winning that championship. Yes, Dylan.
15: Is there a one that got away in the guest department? Obviously not Goodell, but, you know, anyone else?
0: Well, you would want Jordan on. You know? And you know what? I don't rule that out. I think maybe at the end of the, you know, career, maybe Mike will join us. Yes, Tom.
14: It could be a coincidence if you're not available all the time. Just sometimes just every single specific day and time I'm looking at it, just not a good window.
0: You are right.
14: Can you do something 3 a.m. on Thursday?
0: Who has their number one pick tonight? Who goes number one, Todd?
14: That would be A.J. DeBanza.
0: All right, Dylan?
15: Got to go with the odds. I'm going DeBanza.
0: All right, Marvin?
16: DeBanza.
0: Paul?
7: Yeah, the same.
0: Yeah, I'm going to say DeBanza. That makes the most sense, but that doesn't mean that's what the Wizards do. This day in sports history, Paul.
7: Just one for you, Dan. President Nixon in 1972 signed Title IX Act into law.
0: Okay.
7: There it is.
0: Let's see. 1963, Jimmy Pearsall hit his 100th career home run. He circled the bases backwards. They allowed the home run to count, but he got ejected from the game. 2016 on this day, the 76ers select Ben Simmons. most goals in a World Cup, Paul. Anybody have five?
7: Five. Happened once. Oleg Salenko of Russia against Cameroon in 94. Five goals.
0: All right. Let's go around the room. Todd, did you learn anything today?
14: I learned from you. Do not underestimate Pat Riley as he went big game hunting once again, bringing the Greek freak to Miami.
0: Dylan.
15: I never thought I'd say this, but my fate is in Dave Matthews' hands.
0: Yes. I haven't heard back from him. Marvin.
16: You take it one season at a time.
0: Paul, what'd you learn today?
7: Shiny, happy people.
0: Dude, that's a bad song. Todd, what did I learn?
14: ESPN's Vincent Goodwill says the Bucks got about as much as they could for Giannis, who was going to leave anyway.
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19: 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With another night of action you have to see to believe. In the main event, Cameron Jumpman Van Camp faces the

0: Marvin. We're like, yo, Marlon, get ahead. And then there's other people, they're eating a Sammy in the middle of an interview.
1: So tell me about
0: it's
1: your...
0: It's a bad look.
1: Tell me about your new movie. Hold on. So, come on.
0: Right. So when it comes to jazz, it's a bad look, but I don't think it was a conscious decision. Unless you think he does it for the gram or does it for...
1: I think jazz...
0: Like he's trolling the world.
1: I think jazz is trolling the world a little bit, and I think it's no big deal, but people will make it a big deal.
0: Well, my point in the toothpick story wasn't the fact that I was trolling the company or trolling anybody. It's like I just consciously wasn't realizing what I didn't know. I didn't know what I was doing.
1: Can I tell you something that bothers my wife that I stopped doing it? Because she kept telling me it was a bad look, and I still don't believe so, but I'll take my wife's advice. You know, I trust her.
0: What, your jeans with flip-flops? Yeah, that's a terrible look.
1: By the way, for the record, I do not.
0: Yes, you do.
1: I do not wear jeans and flip-flops.
0: Oh,
1: maybe on a vacation photo from 5-10 years ago, but I am not. I disapprove of jeans and flip-flops. But what I do that my wife is like, you got to stop doing it. It just looks wrong or something. When I'm coaching the kids, let's say I'm the third base coach.
0: Mm-hmm.
1: I have my coffee with me and I put it down on the ground next to me by the fence. And while the batters are batting, I'll grab my coffee, take a couple sips, put it back. She's like, stop bringing the coffee on the field. I'm like, they're 5 and 6. I'm coaching. She goes, it's a bad look. Is it a bad look?
0: That's interesting. I don't know.
1: She's like, you look too cavalier or something. She's like, here you are, like the kid. You're like, hey, let's go.
0: You have it in a tumbler?
1: Like a Starbucks. Like,
2: are you sponsored by Starbucks?
1: No, but I'll be
0: if
1: like,
0: you
1: all right.
0: A tumbler, I'll be like, probably better. No,
1: yo, keep your head
0: if
1: down,
0: your
1: Jack.
0: Your tumbler said Coach Rich on it.
1: Yeah, but if I'm like, come on, head down, Jackson. Come on, you know, raise those. You know,
3: Joe Torre was famous for having his cup of Bigelow tea in the Yankee dugout the whole time he was there.
1: I'm gonna tell my wife that.
0: I get what she's saying, though. She's being overly, I guess, thoughtful on how you're perceived.
1: She's like, there I am. Optics. She's like, there you are standing by the dugout. You got your Starbucks in your hand. Like, come on, kids.
0: And when the Yankees are losing, and they did to the Tigers, it's not a good look for Jazz Chisholm to be sucking on a lollipop. Who's he? An around the way boy? Sitting at second, sucking on a lollipop? What's he doing?
1: Better than sucking on a chili dog.
0: It's just a bad look for the New York Yankees when you're supposed to have this like level of professionalism where you just got past the no facial hair policy.
1: No, yeah, first it was facial hair. Now you're having, what are you going to break out? Some Fun Dip at shortstop? Anthony Volpe is going to break out some pixie sticks?
0: And by the way, when's the last time you had one of those old school Charms lollipops? Like just those flat ones?
1: Flat ones that come in the plastic wrap?
0: Yeah. not the blow pops, those flat ones.
2: How about the caramel apple? How about those?
0: Oh, yeah. They stick to your teeth, pull some cavities out.
2: Yeah, some
0: all
2: villains
0: right,
2: out.
0: Man. So your thoughts, 877-99 on
1: by
0: Fox.
1: By the way, Dum Dum's still very much in business. My kids want to choose where they get their haircut based on do they have lollipops. So I'm like, that shouldn't be your gauge of where you want to get your haircut.
0: Is it weird that I asked my barber to still give me a Dum Dum when I'm
1: I think done? That's adorable.
0: All right, now let's go to the phones and your thoughts and feedback. I'm giving him the benefit of the doubt, saying like he just forgot where he was.
1: Right. Your thoughts on Jazz Chisholm, Yankees, and you know, why is gum and seeds okay, but this isn't? And we'll do Mahomes trivia coming up. Let's take one call now, and then we'll take the rest on the flip side.
2: Yeah, we don't want to have Mahomes waiting in the blue kitchen too long. All right, Larry in Vegas, wrap this up.
1: Hey, what's up, Larry?
4: Hey, what's going on, guys? Can y'all hear me?
1: Yeah, what's up, man?
4: Hey, let me say one thing, and you guys give me 1 second.
1: Sure.
4: First of all, I don't think no grown man should be rolling around, sucking on no lollipop, rolling all around in his tongue. If me and Rich and all of us went out, and we hanging out, I've been that look across the table, y'all sucking on a lollipop.
1: It is weird.
2: Yeah, it's a like weird Rich look. With a big straw in Vegas at the bar.
1: You know what? Our very own LeVar Arrington loves to make fun of me that every time him and I get a drink at like a Fox Sports event, he's like, yo, why you have a straw in your cocktail?
0: Yeah, Rich uses, and I'm like, Rich asks for a crazy straw. You know, it's the loop-de-loops.
1: I mean, who doesn't?
0: Yeah, it is a weird look.
1: You know, that is a good point. What grown man... Maybe baseball's the exception because it's like, yeah, it's a kid's game. And you're like, hey, candy. I don't know. It's a good question. Thank you for that call. I love it. In fact, people on the feedback are saying they love that call. So we'll take the rest of your feedback and we'll do Mahomes trivia next.
2: Yeah.
1: As we get ready.
2: We need a contestant.
1: As we get ready for the NFL season. Before you know it, We'll be talking NFL like every day. 877-99 on Fox. We'll play some trivia for Kavino and Rich summer grilling apron.
0: And the koozies.
1: And the koozies. All right, now the cup has taken over. We saw Ghana and England earlier. Lots of fun. Only DraftKings has

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0: 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And train to push past the pain. 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
1: 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All right. It's been a minute since we've seen this guy, but we're getting ready for the NFL season. And who better to bring in than Showtime Patrick Mahomes? Let's go.
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3: Truth is, I want everybody to love me, not just the refs.
2: It's time for some NFL trivia.
3: I'm here.
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4: All right, FSR security walking our broke Patrick into the main studio.
3: Whoa, mama. I feel like you guys were missing me.
4: Yeah.
3: I know it's the off season, but I'm in town, so I figured I'd say what's up. Hey, who's that? Is that Big Sexy Ryan? Hey, it's DeCron. Hey, what's up? Patrick Mahomes here. Hey, you know,
4: rehab's
3: guys,
4: going good. We heard a rumor you could be ready maybe for week one.
3: Hey, I don't want to overpromise, you know, but I'm feeling good. And yeah, torn ACL, but that leads me. I got lots of questions and prizes, guys. Patrick Mahomes here, but I actually got some personal questions. I'm in town with the fam Bam Diesel. And, you know, with the torn ACL and everything. Yeah. I'm here. I'm going to Disney right after the show. Mr. Toad's Wild Ride.
1: Like, I think you can still go on.
3: Is it too wild for the ACL, or am I going to be okay? I mean,
4: think you're good. You got to be careful of the teacups.
3: I was going to say teacups are okay.
1: Space Mountain's a little bumpy.
3: All right, cool. So I'm going to buy some ears for you. I know you like the ears, right?
1: I do. Yeah.
3: Okay.
1: Yeah.
3: And all right, so I'm going to Disneyland, but I have another personal question before I get into the actual questions, guys.
1: I'm cool, guy.
3: I'm so pumped to be here, Patrick Mahomes. Been a minute. Travis's wedding's
4: taking
3: coming
4: over
3: up.
4: The whole show.
3: Yeah, well, I want to know. You guys are the experts, right? Do I go air fryer for the wedding gift, or do I go? I hear great things about the Ninja ice cream maker, so I don't know if I should go ice cream maker or air fryer for Travis and Taylor's wedding. What do you guys think?
1: Good air fryer. I think is.
3: I was thinking maybe get them something a little extra this year.
1: Yeah, it's nice.
4: I do the deluxe George Foreman grill.
1: I do wonder though, for real. At a wedding of that magnitude, Travis and Taylor, no one's bringing a gift, right?
3: I mean, they're going to buy him the Ninja or the air fryer.
1: I heard you.
3: Yeah,
4: it is game time. Let's meet the contestants. 27-time winner, Rich Davis,
1: What's up? Let's do it.
4: And in for 23-time champion, Dan Beyer, is one-time winner, Isaac Lohenkron.
1: What's up, Kron?
5: Go with the air fryer.
3: All right, thanks. Hey, finally, someone answered. Thank you. Yeah.
4: And looking to win a CNR Summer Grilling Apron prize pack on the studio lines, Chris in Tampa Bay was the first through.
6: Hey, what's up, fellas?
1: What up, Chris?
4: Chris, what do you do for a living there?
6: I'm actually a commercial plumber.
1: Nice. Hey, that's all a right. Big industry, man. That we're turning back to blue collar hard work.
3: What commercially are you in? Like a Roto-Rooter commercial?
1: No, commercial. No, plumbing.
6: I don't do service. It's new construction, so I do all the high rises.
4: Nice. All right, rules for Showtime Mahomes NFL Trivia. The first contestant with two correct answers is the champ. If there's a tie, we have a tiebreaker question. Your name is your buzzer, but you got to wait until all three possible answers are read. If there's two wrong answers in a row, we move on to the next question. Are you ready?
1: Let's go.
4: Get it on.
3: Patrick Mahomes here, and can't wait to see Mickey and Goofy. I don't mean you, Rich. I mean actual Goofy.
1: Gotcha.
3: But I'm not the only one in the middle of pile of cash this summer. Which NFL team is number one in spending money this offseason? Is it A, the Titans, B, the Raiders, or C, Commanders?
1: Ooh.
6: Chris. Raiders.
4: No.
5: Isaac.
6: Oh.
4: Isaac for the steal.
5: The Commanders.
4: No.
1: Oh!
4: You're both losers.
1: You said it with such confidence, too.
4: I know.
3: Titans got $319.8 million.
4: Spent.
3: In the offseason.
4: Raiders 2, Commanders 3.
1: Will you, Kron, were you just quoting Brandon Ayuk? Commanders! Go Commanders!
3: Traitor, son of a...
1: Anyway.
4: All right, nobody on the board yet. We move to round two.
3: Hey, by the way, you got extra aprons for Brittany?
1: Did it come in like... Grilling apron, yeah.
3: Yeah, you got some of those? All right, cool. All right, okay, this quarterback was almost as talented as me. How long was Tom Brady in the Patriots' record-setting consecutive streak of playoff appearances? A, 9 seasons. B, 11 seasons. Or 13 seasons.
5: Isaac.
7: No, no, good. Rich, no, no, no, no, no,
5: giving,
7: hey,
5: you,
7: no,
5: giving it to Rich.
1: No, I
5: it is your show.
4: Tie goes to Rich.
5: Yeah.
1: B11.
4: Yes.
1: Bam. There you go. Bam.
5: I was going to guess wrong anyway.
1: You know why? I was going to say, you would think 13, but that one injury, the Brady injury year, even though they did go, I believe, 10-6 that year,
5: mm-hmm.
1: they missed the playoffs as a wild card before the 17th game. So.
4: All right, Rich on the board. We go to round three.
3: All right, I'm here. Patrick Mahomes, good to be back.
5: Hey.
3: What was I once quoted saying about leadership? A, leadership's about earning the trust of your teammates. B, leadership is not running away screaming like a toddler when Max Crosby chases me. Or C, leadership is more about my actions on the field, less about what I say in the huddle.
6: Hey, Chris.
4: Chris.
3: Chris got it. What up?
6: I said A.
4: A. A. Yeah.
3: Bam.
4: Bam.
3: All
6: right.
3: I've always said that.
4: All right.
3: Leadership's about earning trust of your teammates.
4: Chris is halfway to a C&R prize pack. We go to round four.
3: All right, Patrick Mahomes, getting you pumped for football. Round four. I can't wait for Trav's wedding. By the way, should I get an air fryer?
1: I think the consensus on the in-show chat is air fryer.
3: All right. Which NFL tight end leads the league in all-time receptions?
4: Ooh.
3: Is it A, Tony Gonzalez? B, my boy Trav? Or C, Jason Witten?
6: Chris.
4: Chris for the win.
6: Is Kelsey?
4: No.
5: Isaac.
1: We'll give it to Isaac. Let's see if we get
5: Tony
1: a three-way
5: Gonzalez?
1: Tie.
4: Isaac is right. Bam, three-way tie. Right. Like
1: three-way
4: that.
1: Tie. Let's go.
3: All right.
4: All right, Rich, Chris, Ilo, all on the board. Let's try to break it with round five.
3: Which kicker holds the record for the most field goals in a single game? Is it A, Adam Vinatieri? B, Morton Anderson? Or C, Rob Baronis?
5: Oh, man.
6: A?
5: Good one.
4: Chris, you trying to get in there?
6: Oh, Chris, I'm sorry. I said A. Yeah, Chris. I'm
4: you
6: sorry.
4: Say Vinatieri?
6: Yeah.
4: Oh, sorry, brother.
5: Isaac?
4: Isaac.
5: Rod Baronis with A.
4: Yes.
3: Wow.
4: Yeah. Isaac walks off with the W.
3: Damn. Yo, Isaac, you're going to look good in that apron, man. By the way, do you have like a double XL for Andy Reid or no?
1: No.
3: He asked if I could pick him up one.
4: But Chris in Tampa Bay, we appreciate you listening
3: thanks,
4: every day
3: Chris.
4: There and playing the game.
3: Hey, Chris. Thanks, man.
1: Later, buddy.
4: Oh, see you, Chris.
3: All right, Chris. All right, guys. Well, I got a bunch of rides to get on.
4: Yeah, thank you for stopping by before Disneyland.
3: You ever go on that, what's the Splash Mountain Tiana one? Yeah, I'm going on
1: that.
3: Yeah,
1: that one. That's
4: just make sure
1: one.
4: You wear a garbage bag when
3: yeah,
4: you're
3: on. Yeah, I'm going on right now. Guys, it's great to see you.
1: Later, Mahomes.
3: All right, later, guys.
1: Later, buddy.
4: See you,
3: guys, great to be here.
1: How do you feel, Danny G, speaking of the NFL? And that was nice to have Mahomes back because, you know what, in a minute, we're going to be talking about the NFL every day again.
4: Oh,
1: it's like
4: wait.
1: This little window of time, and then we get right back into it. And
4: Mahomes
1: then from
4: is fired up, man.
1: From midsummer until after Valentine's Day, it's NFL, NFL, NFL.
4: Dude, when we watched the first episode of Hard Knocks.
1: Yeah. You're going to feel it already?
8: Yeah, but Mahomes is bouncing around, dude. The ACL looks fine.
1: My question for you, knuckleheads, how do you feel about that clip that's circulating? I know, Danny, you saw it, where Fernando Mendoza calls Tom Brady Mr. Brady, and he's all like, don't call me Mr. That's my dad.
4: Yeah, it's a good watch.
1: I'm Tom.
4: On YouTube, the Raiders have a show called Behind the Shield, and it's episode one of that for 2026, and it's cool watching him in the interview process.
1: I noticed that much like your Uncle Joe Covino,
8: mm-hmm.
1: I think Tom Brady calls people babe. I feel like he dropped a babe on Fernando. Fernando Mendoza, I think, said like, "Thank you, Mr. Brady. God bless." And he goes, "Yeah, yeah."
8: I thought you'd say, "Much like my Uncle Joe, Tom Brady wears sunglasses indoors."
1: That's
8: all the
1: true.
8: Time.
1: Thanks, babe. Hey, babe.
8: All right. So, Covino and Rich, thanks again to Showboy Showtime Mahomes for stopping by. And now we go to the winner, Ilo, for an update.
1: What's up, Isaac?
5: Well, we actually start in the NFL because Atlanta Falcons tight end Kyle Pitts has agreed to a three-year, $54 million extension. The NFL declining to hold a supplemental draft this summer, meaning that former Texas Tech quarterback Brendan Sorsby will not be able to enter the NFL this year and must instead wait until the 2027 draft. The NBA, the Portland Trail Blazers hiring Minnesota Timberwolves assistant coach Mike Anori as their new head coach. Trained to push past the pain. Not athletes, just people, trafficked every day right here in the United States, sometimes by someone they trusted. During the World Cup, help us break the silence. 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At the World Cup today, Cristiano Ronaldo scored 2 goals in Portugal's 5-0 win over Uzbekistan. England and Ghana played to a scoreless draw. England came into the match ranked 4th in the world. Ghana came in ranked 64th in the world. And as we mentioned earlier, unfortunately, Ghana was unable to send any radio announcers to the World Cup. So instead, our colleagues at Sporty 106.1 FM in Accra,
8: I love this,
5: the capital of Ghana, held a live broadcast at a watch party in McDan Latown Park in Accra. And here's how the final whistle sounded as they apparently segued from announcing the game to freestyling at a dance party. They called the final whistle and then just left live on the air to join the party. Listen.
9: England passed the ball back again. Jordan Pickford will break a long pass and is headed away by Kojo Pompipra. Put it away! And it's a Ghana catch a famous draw against the English. End of the game is the

0: How could anyone have been rooting for England?
1: Exactly. Shortest post-game show in World Cup history. Back to you.
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0: All right, welcome back to the show. We're back from our hydration break, as it says on the YouTube show, on the YouTube page. At Covino and Rich FSR. At Covino and Rich FSR. Hydration break means I have to annoyingly listen to Rich scroll through TikTok. That's what it means. 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
0: Is that why they call you Brown Card Davis?
1: Stop it.
0: We should send some to our buddy Drew Mack from Nashville.
1: Yeah, definitely.
0: Yeah,
1: or maybe like Mauser in Cincinnati.
0: Yeah, I got to throw the brown card on that
1: guy. Oh, what about your pal Jaime?
0: Oh, he's definitely getting the brown card.
1: Yeah, Turlock.
0: Now, I'm Covino. That is Rich. And what'd you say, Danny G?
2: Draft is almost happening. An hour away for the NBA draft.
0: Oh, yeah. So an exciting night.
2: Yeah.
0: Things to look forward to.
2: Wizards, Jazz, Grizz, Bulls, Clippers, Nets, Kings, Hawks, Mavericks, Bucks rounds out your top 10.
0: Yeah, and you need that because all we have, well, World Cup is exciting, but all we have is baseball right now. So aside from that, so that'll be fun. But speaking of Mahomes being here, that gets you fired up for some football, right?
1: No
0: doubt.
1: This
0: is like a football adjacent story. Because Brandon Marshall is facing a lot of criticism online. Has nothing to do with football, but he's a big-time football star. He's getting...
1: It's been a minute.
0: Well, yeah, but he's getting criticism because he was disciplining his own kid. How do you feel about just even that? But here's what he's doing.
1: Yeah, disciplining kids in 2026...
2: Yeah, very touchy subject.
0: It's so touchy. But again, it's his kid, it's his business. But
1: yeah, but it's also
0: public, right?
1: but it's also like the trickiest conversation to have with anyone because some people are old school. Some people want to smack a kid when they're bad. Some people are like, time out.
0: My hands are tied. As a co-parent, you know, if you don't have a unified front on how to discipline or what's okay and what's not, it's impossible. Impossible.
2: And he filmed how he was teaching his
0: True.
2: Son a lesson.
0: So I guess it garners some criticism and it's understandable if you're putting it out there like that.
1: Well, yes.
0: He takes his son on a 2 a.m. run and he says, if you don't start running, we're going to go 3 miles.
1: Ooh.
0: You don't listen, we run 2 in the morning. And Brandon Marshall's child is visibly crying throughout the punishment.
1: Let me see how old the kid is.
0: It's a punishment for a reason,
1: how
0: right?
1: How old is the kid?
0: He was acting up. So
2: I'm trying to see if I could find the age of his son.
0: He looks like he's about...
2: Looks 11.
0: I mean, yeah, like 12-ish in the
2: photo.
0: It says
2: 11 years old.
1: Okay, he's 11-year-old. 11-year-old kids are trying... Little boys are trying to push their limits by far at that age.
0: Without a doubt. So, you know, in that situation, you're damned if you do and if you don't too, because what's the other criticism? These kids don't show respect.
1: Man, they walk all over us.
0: Yep. Yeah, and then when someone does discipline their kids, everyone has a problem with it, right? So what do you prefer? Oh, man, you know what I hate? The parents who let their kids run around the restaurant. Okay, but you also hate when someone's visibly yelling at their kid to not run around the restaurant.
1: Yeah.
0: So where's the balance? Where's the fine line here? I guess you don't have to advertise it, but it's also leading by example, right?
1: Everyone's allowed to... within reason, do their own form of discipline. I remember we had the late Charlie Murphy, Eddie's brother. Remember Charlie Murphy? Well, we all do, right?
2: Of course.
1: He was on our TV show in
0: New
1: Chappelle's
0: York. Trying to get Eddie Murphy to play his brother in a potential movie about the Chappelle show. That's what he says.
1: We had Charlie Murphy, the late Charlie Murphy, on our SNY TV show in New York back in the day. And out of nowhere, he started telling this story.
0: Oh, dude, it was wild.
1: About how his kid was misbehaving. So he drove his kid to, like, the ghetto and dropped him off amongst a bunch of hobos.
2: Yes.
1: Left, and he's like, then he came back, and he's like, I just wanted my son to get a taste of what his future would be like if he kept acting up. And he just dropped his kid in, like, in a dangerous area. And he's like, yeah. And he just drove away. And I remember we were looking at each other like, is he really
2: empty handed? Like, did he give him a weapon?
1: No,
2: at least?
1: Just like
0: Charlie
1: just,
0: Murphy told this story on our TV show. Like it was the most awkward thing ever.
1: But a sports TV show. He just randomly broke out the story, and I remember being like,
0: "Get out the car." He's like, "You want to act like that? You might as well have a stinky ass and sit out there with the homeless guy.
1: You think you're big time? Get out of the car, type of thing."
0: He told this story, and it was so awkward. But like, he was in the right to discipline his own kid.
1: So
0: right,
1: I guess you know.
0: But sometimes people get real, like, you know what they're saying? Here's the thing. They're saying they, meaning like articles that I'm reading, like this one is from like Time or something online, where they were saying this is child abuse. They're like, is it child abuse?
1: No,
0: or do we have to like be more strict with our kids? Because today's kid, I mean, have you seen Love Island? Have you seen what happens?
1: Do you want your kid on the island?
0: You're trying to keep your kid off of Love Island, right?
1: That's the goal in life?
0: As the father of a teenage daughter, it used to be keep your kid off the pole. Then it's like keep your kid's cheeks off the gram. Now it's keep them off of Love Island.
2: Wait, you skipped OF.
1: On OnlyFans, yeah.
2: Then now it's
0: Island. Yeah, how do you keep them off OnlyFans if you don't have them running at 2 a.m.?
1: Let me ask you, as I go to baseball practice with my...
0: It's a scary situation, dude.
1: In 10 minutes when we leave here, I go to baseball practice with my kid. How do you feel about when a kid doesn't listen? I go, run to the fence and back. Is that even allowed anymore when they're little?
2: Yeah.
0: I guess you do all these things respectfully, but you don't have to advertise it, and that's where it becomes touchy and I guess a little sticky. And when he posted it or when it's out there, I think that's when it garners a lot of criticism.
1: All right, well, your thoughts on Brandon Marshall and everything we talked about today at Covino and Rich. We'll see you guys back here tomorrow. Have a great Tuesday night. Taco Tuesday. Arrivederci, baby.
0: See you in the promised land.
1: Goodbye. Goodbye.
0: Hey, it's Covino and Rich. 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
0: At the World Cup on Fox TV, just about to kick off in Toronto, it's Panama versus Croatia. The late game will be on FS1 from Mexico. Colombia against Congo DR, 10 p.m. Eastern time. In New England, Ghana tied England 0-0. England outshot them 19-2 and could not score. In Houston, huge crowd there as well, 69,000. Portugal 5-0 over Uzbekistan, 0-2 in its first ever World Cup. Cristiano Ronaldo, 2 goals in the first half. The NBA draft's first round is tonight. Washington Wizards select number 1 overall. The Portland Trailblazers' new head coach is Micah Norry, who is a Minnesota assistant. The NFL decided not to hold a supplemental draft this year, so quarterback Brendan Sorsby will not be in the league this year. The Falcons gave a 3-year extension to tight end Kyle Pitts. Baseball, Blue Jays now lead 6-4 on Houston in the ninth. I'm Steve DeSager.
16: One guy is happily divorced. One guy is happily married. One guy gets called daddy by his 3 beautiful daughters. One guy gets called daddy after a credit card approval. One guy won a state high school basketball championship. One guy only covered a state high school basketball championship. One guy's been inducted into 3 halls of fame. One guy has only mopped a hall. Does this seem weird to anybody else?
17: Crazy.
16: Can this sports writer and this sports fan share a radio show without driving each other?

0: We want to hear from you. 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Rob Parker, Kelvin Washington. And you know what you need to do.
1: What's that?
0: Stick and stay.
1: And say a friendly hello to Rob G when you call in the US of A.
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